0: warning sharks could linger in coastal waters far into the fall. Maria Manns is a shark researcher at Stony Brook University.
1: Our findings suggested that with everything else equal and sea surface temperatures changing, they're likely to stay in the region for longer.
0: Sharks typically migrate south after summer. 9 months after his death, director Rob Reiner won a posthumous Emmy for his performance in The Bear. Reiner's award for Outstanding Guest Actor in a Comedy Series category was announced last evening at a 2026 Emmy Awards ceremony at the Peacock Theater in Los Angeles. I'm Stephanie Officer, ABC News.
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4: Five after seven, we have 70 degrees in Sturgeon Bay, 70 in Sister Bay, 70 in Billings Harbor, 72 in Menominee. Here's a look at your WDOR weather forecast. Tonight, partly cloudy, lows in the lower 60s, light south winds. Tomorrow, Tuesday, humid, cloudy, chance of showers in the morning, then a chance of showers and a slight chance of thunderstorms in the afternoon, highs in the mid-70s. South winds with gusts to around 30 miles an hour, 50% chance of rain. Tomorrow night, muggy, cloudy, 50% chance of showers, nearly steady temperatures in the upper 60s. Wednesday, breezy, humid, mostly cloudy, then becoming partly cloudy, highs around 80. Wednesday night, mostly clear, lows in the upper 50s. 70 degrees in Sturgeon Bay, 70 in Sister Bay, 70 in Bailey's Harbor, 72 in Menominee.

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Welcome aboard to the original Big Band Showcase. Hello, everyone. This is Denny Farrell with you. And I'll be keeping you company now for the next couple of hours as we go back in time and pick out some of the all-time favorites. Well, we hope you have some time to spend with us. Come on into the old study here. We've got plenty of room. We're going to get things underway with Gene Krupa, the drummer from Chicago. Here's Gene along with Irene Day on the vocal, a song called Drummin' Man.

Gene Krupa, with the help of Irene Day on the vocal, and Drummond Man. And what a drummer he was. He became so popular after the Carnegie Hall Jazz Concert back in January of 1938 that he decided to form his own band. Hello to our friends in Indiana. Red Nichols and his Five Pennies, filling your request. Here it is, back home again in Indiana. Red Nichols.

Brett Nichols and his five pennies. And back home again in Indiana. That's for all of our Hoosier friends who tune in around the Fort Wayne area. Welcome aboard to the original Big Band Showcase. One of the great trumpet players now from Fox Lake, Wisconsin. His name, Bunny Berrigan. Here's Bunny, and Let Yourself Go.

0: Bunny Berrigan from Fox Lake, Wisconsin. And Let Yourself Go, musically. This is the original Big Band Showcase. We have a toll-free number. If you should happen to have a request from the 1920s, 30s, 40s, or some of the big bands working today, let us know. We'll see if we can find it for you. Here's a toll-free number. It's 1-866-625-4475. That's 1-866-625-4475. Well, look who's on the bandstand now. Oh, Sachimo. Hello, Louie. How you doing?
1: What's the matter with you, boy?
0: Nothing.
1: Don't you know I got a right to sing the blues? Look out. One, two, three.

0: back of town, New Orleans. Louis Armstrong, I've Got a Right to Sing the Blues. This is the original Big Band Showcase. Our program comes your way from the windy city of Chicago. And our request lines are always open to you. We're going to take a short break, and then I'll be right back.
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0: On the bandstand, an old friend. His name, Dick Jurgens. His main vocalist at one time was Eddie Howard, but Eddie became so popular that he formed his own band and left. And then Dick Jurgens picked up this guy from St. Louis who used to work at the old KMOX. His name, Harry Cool. And Harry Cool, another old friend. As a matter of fact, Harry became so popular, like so many, that he formed his own band. And then back in the, I believe it was the early 1980s when Harry had passed away, I was asked if I would mind fronting his orchestra, and I did, and we had a lot of fun. Great guys in the band. It was always a joy to work the Chicagoland area. Well, here's an original recording. Dick Jurgens of Harry Cool on the vocal.

Elliot Lawrence on the light side. That's a song called 5 o'clock Whistle. And you talk about goofy lyrics. The 5 o'clock whistle, I'm blink, the whistle won't blow, and what do you think? My pop's still in the factory because he didn't know what time it was. Who's going to fix the whistle? Well, I don't know. The 5 o'clock whistle. This is the original Big Band Showcase. Again, that was Elliot Lawrence. Hello to North Carolina. Here you go, Johnny Long. By request, there's a shanty in old shanty town.

Johnny Long and his orchestra, and an outstanding recording, one of the biggest hits for his band. There's a shanty in Old Shanty Town. Johnny Long. Here's a gal. She was an unsung hero of the jazz industry, which is really unfortunate. She was way ahead of her time. She used to work with a band called Andy Kirk and his Clouds of Joy. And they did a little recording at one time dedicated to her. The song is called The Lady Who Swings the Band. And the lady that I'm talking about is Mary Lou Williams. Here we go.

Her timing was perfect. Mary Lou Williams on piano, a song dedicated to her with Andy Kirk and the Clouds of Joy. Harry Mills. Now, the Mills Brothers was the guy singing on that recording. For all of you movie buffs, there was a film that came out. It told the story of Mary Lou Williams, the lady who swings the band. Director Carol Bash spent some 11 years on putting it together. It's a project that she made excellent use of photos of Mary Lou Williams. I would imagine you could probably find it at your library. At least I hope so. Check it out and see if you can find it. The Lady Who Swings the Band. I know you'll enjoy it. That's for all.

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7: Hello to our friends in Winnipeg, CJNU. George, here's that song you wanted to hear. It took a while, but we found it. Woodrow Wilson Herman, out of Milwaukee, Wisconsin. This is Woody Herman in a song entitled, It's My Turn Now. Woody's going to do a little singing.
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Was also a reed player, got a job with Isom Jones. Isom quit the band business. Woody took over Isom Jones' band, and that was the first Woody Herman heard. Not only was Woody a good player, he wasn't too bad of a singer. Woody

0: You think? That's called It's My Turn Now. That's for George in Winnipeg, who listens to CJNU in Winnipeg. Good to have you all along with us up there. I see Harry James walking up to the microphone now. Harry, what do you have for us?
1: Lovely Helen Forrest sings It's Been So Long.

Harry James and the Music Makers, featuring Helen Forrest on the vocal. And it's been so, so long. Here's a guy from St. Mary's, West Virginia. His name, Frankie Masters. His hit song, Scatterbrain.

you're as pleasant as the morning and refreshing as the rain. Isn't it a pity that you're such a scatterbrain? When you smile, it's so delightful. When you talk, it's so insane. Still, it's charming chatter, scatterbrain. I know I'll end up apoplectic, but there's nothing I can do. It's just the same as being in a hurricane. And though my life will be too hectic, I'm so much in love with you. Nothing else can matter, you're my darling scatterbrain.

0: He was certainly a fun guy. Frankie Masters. And what a pleasure to work with his orchestra, to do the announcing from time to time. If you go to the BigBandHallOfFame.com website, BigBandHallOfFame.com website, there's a photo there of Frankie Masters and I on stage, right downtown here in Chicago from the Picasso. And what a joy it was to work with Frankie. This is the original Big Band Showcase. Two sleepy people.
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1: Here's a band that was a big favorite with jazz musicians all over. His name, Muggsy Spanier. He had a little jazz band with a big, big sound. He used to work with Bob Crosby's band. I think he worked with Bob for about a year, then went out and put his own band together. This is Muggsy Spanier and his take on American Patrol.

Mugsy Spanier and American Patrol. That was recorded with the band that Mugsy had for a few months, and then Mugsy went back to being a sideman again with several bands. He wasn't much of a businessman, but he sure was a player, wasn't he? Yes, sir. If you're just joining us, this is the original Big Band Showcase. Here's your request, Terry. Hal McIntyre, The Commando Serenade.

Unfortunately, that's one of the orchestras that never quite made it. But they play some good music. Hal McIntyre. Kind of a quiet guy. Worked with Glenn Miller's band, formed his own. Great, great music. This is the original Big Band Showcase. If you're wondering where all this good music is coming from, we broadcast from Chicago. And we're available to radio stations around the world. We're going to be taking a short break now. When we return with hour number two, I have more of your favorites all lined up. Don't touch that dial. We'll be right back.

0: Now, I got a chick.
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0: Yeah. About 6 foot two.
1: Man, that's tall.
0: Big one. She never thought a midget like me would do. One fine day, she met some other cat. He took all her money, then left the flat.
2: He's a dirty rock.
0: He's no good, no good. Now she's calling me back on the phone. She says, baby, you better come on home. I'm all alone. But if I'm gonna go back to her grass shack, she's gotta hug me in the morning, kiss me every night,

0: I went back.
1: You returned?
0: Yeah. But I told that gal Aunt Hal. I said, then was then, woman. Now is now. If you want me to stay, there's just one but. Get a smile on your face and keep your big mouth shut.
2: That's the one.
0: Now we're back together. Everything's fine.

And I wonder if what would happen if they recorded that today, huh? Les Brown, his band of renown. With Butch Stone doing the vocal. The good man is hard to find. Butch Stone, of course, doing the novelty numbers with Les in the band for a number of years. This is the original Big Band Showcase. Hello to Richard, who makes his home in Virginia Beach. Richard wanted to hear a Jimmy Dorsey tune that was recorded back in the 1940s. Jimmy Dorsey featuring Bob Eberle on the vocal. This is called My Sister and I.

Jimmy Dorsey, his orchestra, along with Bob Eberly. By request for one of our friends who makes his home in Virginia Beach. Richard, there you go. That's my sister and I. This is called No Name Jive. Glenn Drake.

0: Glenn Gray, and No Name Jive. That's what he thought would compete with Glenn Miller's In the Mood. Not bad. You're listening to the original Big Band Showcase. We're going to take a short break, and then I'll be right back.
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0: Here's a guy I met back in the 1970s. Quite a character. He was born in Muskogee, Oklahoma. And his nickname was Hootie. I'm talking about Jay McSham, and quite a band he had. We had a request for Jay and his orchestra. He wanted to know if we'd ever heard the tune called Swingtism. We've got it.

Jay McShann and his orchestra, Swingtism. Jay used to get upset when people would say he was born in 1907. He was born in 1916. And he'd always make the comment and smile, "I'm not as old as Earl Hines." Here's a gentleman now who was a sideman with Artie Shaw's orchestra for a number of years. And then he decided to form his own band, and he did, and it was very successful. During his travels through the South, one evening he was listening to a talent show coming from a small radio station somewhere in Kentucky. And he heard a couple of girls singing, and he immediately wanted one to join the band. Her name, Rosemary Clooney. This is where she got her start, with this guy right here, Tony Pastor. A, you're adorable.

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0: made my life complete.
1: Please.
0: Means you're very sweet. WXYZ.
1: That's all.

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And A, you're adorable.

0: 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We're going to take a short break, and then I'll be right back.
1: You said you'd never buy your kid candy from the checkout aisle. Or forget extra diapers. And never give in to a meltdown. You'd never lick your thumb to clean their face. Never let them have too much screen time. And never bribe them for just one more bite. You say you'd never let them out in public without their hair brushed. Never, ever become a minivan mom. And you'd never give them your phone for a quiet dinner.
2: Calling boss, work phone.
1: 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Cars get hot fast, and kids can be at risk in temperatures as low as 60 degrees Fahrenheit. Never happens. Before you leave the car, always stop, look, lock.
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0: Calling now on Chicago's King of Swing, Benny Goodman, his clarinet, and his orchestra. The year was 1935. Benny had a guest vocalist for the evening. She was known as the Queen of Swing, or the First Lady of Song. I'm talking about Ella Fitzgerald. Here's Ella working with Benny Goodman's band in a song called Did You Mean It?

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1: Down in the meadow in the itty-bitty poo swam the three little fishes and the mama fishy too. 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And they swam, swam, swam right over the dam.
2: Down in the muddy
1: old
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1: Stop, said the mommy fishy, or you'll get lost. 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
2: Stop, said the mama fishy, you did wash. 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

0: yelled to fishies, oh, here's a lot of fun. 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
1: We are the little fishies, what's the fun? 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
2: Poop, poop, skiddly did. 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Till all of a sudden they saw a shark.
0: Help, cried the fishies, oh, look at the whales. Quick as they could, they turned on their tails. Back to the pool in the meadow they swam and swam and swam back over the dam.
1: Help, cried the little fishies, look at the whales. Quick as they could, they turned on their tails.

0: Oh, that shark almost ate us for seafood, Mama.
1: Georgia Carroll, along with Kay Kaiser in the orchestra, and the band joining in the vocal, and Three Little Fishes in the Itty Bitty Pool. That was a guy that came up with one gimmick right after another. He used to play at the old Black Hawk restaurant here in Chicago. One of the most celebrated bands back in the late 1920s, early 30s, was a guy by the name of Joe Hames. Here he is right now. Joe Hames in the band, and Let's Have a Party.

0: I am a fellow who has quite a rep.
1: Hooray!
0: As being a bozo with lots of pep.
1: Hooray!
0: Now I don't deny that I'm sitting pretty. Who are you? Why, I'm the champ of the show.

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2: Let's do a rumba. Oh, what a dance.
0: I'll take precaution.
1: And I'll take the chance.
2: We'll skip and hop, hop and skip till we drop.
0: I'll take a trip, honey.
1: And I'll take a flop.
2: 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We'd make a pair.
0: While I take the bows.
1: Well, I'll take the air.

Joe Hames, and Let's Have a Party. Quite a band, huh? Here's another one, Paul Tremaine. Very popular in the 1920s and 30s.

0: Bach remained in his orchestra and 4/4 rhythm. Bach got his start in New York back in the late 1920s, early 30s, and became quite a popular band on the East Coast, and of course traveled the country. Bach remained 4/4 rhythm. Well, we hope you're keeping time with us. We're going to take a short break, and then I'll be right back.
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3: 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Age-wise, I mean, I'm in my late 60s. I'm old enough to be his grandfather. 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
0: Speaking of time, it's medley time in our program, and to do the honors, we call on Griff Williams and his Society Orchestra, his twin pianos. See how many of these songs you can identify. Griff, take it away.

Griff Williams and his Society Orchestra with a medley of all-time favorites. How many did you recognize? Well, we started off with You Do Something to Me. Then we heard It Had to Be You. Then There's a Small Hotel. And then Hindustan. And finally that big Pee Wee Hunt hit, Oh. You're in tune with the original Big Band Showcase. Our request lines are always open to you. As our bandstand revolves, we call on a gentleman from Sullivan, Illinois. His name, Tiny Hill. Here's Tiny and the band and Skirts.

skirt. I said, you skirt. 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And I ain't fooling either.

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Well, it seems like our time has run out altogether too quickly. I hope you've enjoyed the past couple of hours. 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And our request lines are always open to you. 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So long for now.

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1: 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Some gal would giggle and I'd get red, and some guy'd laugh and I'd bust his head. 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

0: 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It was more the feeling of the meeting itself.
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2: 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It's a richer life to live.
0: 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It teaches us how to have fun and really enjoy life without drinking.
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0: 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So, hey, why are we paying so much for our basic information and entertainment needs? 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
3: This is your Door County Fishing Report from Howie's Tackle and Archery in Sturgeon Bay. I'm Lance Levine reporting. Well, the perch fishing reports have been pretty good up until this point, and they should just continue to stay good and even get better as we move through September and as the water cools off. Areas to try always include the bays of Little Sturgeon, Riley's Bay, and Sawyer Harbor in along those weed beds in that, I'd say, 8, 9 to 14 foot range. The Sturgeon Bay Shipping Channel out in front of those marinas, another popular spot like it always is. And of course, along the park shoreline and over on the Sturgeon Bay Flats can be very good. Sometimes hard to find those perch at times, but can be good when you do find them. There have also been some really nice reports coming in those relatively mid-depth to deeper mud areas down around that Little Sturgeon area, down past Shooter's Dock, even to Bayshore Park. Fathead minnows, crawler pieces, redworms, and leeches also working for the live baits. And of course, casting with small plastics. That's always a fun way to catch a bunch of perch. And the walleye bite has been pretty darn good, I'd say, for both the daytime and nighttime fishermen. As for the best method, you can either cast or troll for them. If you're going to cast, most popular baits still death jig, shiver minnows, jig and spoons, and or just a jig and a crawler, jig and a leech. And while you cast, some folks will slip bobber fish with a crawler or leech suspended a couple feet off the bottom. That's always kind of fun, leaving a bobber go and letting it do its thing. And of course, you can troll those walleyes also. Crawler harnesses and deep diving crankbaits like flicker minnows, bandits, and husky jerks, also hit sticks, just to name a few. And again, staying mobile. It's one of the keys for walleye fishing. You know, sometimes they're shallow and sometimes they're deep. So one day they could be here, the other day they're going to be a couple hundred yards outside of where you were, and it's a totally different depth. So you got to stay mobile, look for those fish. The salmon fishing reports, they've also been pretty darn good in recent days. There haven't been tons of reports coming in, but the few that we have gotten in have been okay on a nice batch of 1, 2, and 3-year-old kings out in that 90 to 180 foot mark. It's always a good starting point this time of year. Best baits, still a mix of flies and spoons. You always got to have them on, along with a couple meat rigs here and there. This is also a good time for shore fishermen and small boat fishermen to get in on some salmon action near shore as these mature kings take their final swims. So keep your eyes peeled for that. If you're going to do that, casting spoons like KO wobblers, crocodiles, cleos, and deep diving plugs, all good options in the fall. The bass fishing reports, well, they've been pretty good overall, too, up and down the Door Peninsula, including Washington Island, of course. Shorty tubes, paddle tails, Ned rigs, Cinco's, dark sleepers. Definitely have to have an assortment of drop shot plastics. They're must-haves. Spy baits and jerk baits, along with chatter baits and spinner baits. Also, some topwater baits still work in the fall or, you know, late in the summer like we are into the fall. Especially when the water slicks out. And as far as the best depths, here again, you've got to just be mobile. Shallow as 3 feet of water, depending on the wind, and as deep as 20-plus feet of water this time of year. It just all depends on the wind and where that bait is. The northern pike action also starting to pick up, as it usually does this year. As the perch fishing gets better, the pike fishing always gets better. That's one way to judge it. Concentrate your efforts along some of those steeper and deeper weed edges or steeper shoreline drop-offs with some weeds mixed in, the Sturgeon Bay Ship Canal, Pottawatomie Park shoreline, the deep flats on those weeds, some of the deeper shorelines and steeper shorelines like Sherwood Point, Henderson's Point are all very good options. Trolling or casting large crankbaits, spoons, spinners, large plastics, always a good bet. And also, dragging around sucker minnows can be very effective at times once the water starts to cool. And you, actually, when you're doing that, you never know what you're going to catch. You catch a big bass, you catch a big pike, you just never know. Thanks again to all the local guides, local fishermen, and visiting fishermen that share information with us so we can provide the most accurate and informative report possible. From Howie's Tackle and Archery in Sturgeon Bay, this has been Lance Levine reporting. Be safe, have fun, and good luck fishing, everybody.
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1: 62 degrees at WDOR at 5:30. We'll start our local newscast checking out the Door Peninsula weather forecast as we head through the early morning hours today. Temperatures in the mid-60s through the day. Cloudy with a chance of showers this morning, a chance of showers and a slight chance of thunderstorms in the afternoon today. High temperatures reaching the low 70s. South wind 10 to 15 miles an hour. Increasing later today up to 15 to 25 miles an hour. Chance of rain 50%. Muggy tonight. Cloudy. Chance of showers and thunderstorms. Steady temperature upper 60s. Southwest wind 10 to 15 miles an hour with a 50% chance of rain. And humid Wednesday. Cloudy in the morning, then clearing. Highs around 80 tomorrow. Now, WDOR News. Sturgeon Bay Municipal Services reminds everyone that due to the Labor Day holiday weekend, this week's garbage and recycling collection service is delayed a day. Monday's regular pickup service will be picked up today. Today's will be picked up on Wednesday and so on through the rest of the week. There's also recycling pickup this week in the city of Sturgeon Bay. Next week's garbage-only pickup returns to the normal schedule starting next week, Monday, September 14th. Also, this coming Friday, September 11th, is September's large item and brush collection day. The fee for pickup, $35 per scheduled collection of non-hazardous items. You do need to fill out a form available in the Municipal Services Office on 14th Avenue. That form must be returned with payment before the end of office hours tomorrow. Those forms can also be found online through the city website, sturgeonbaywi.org. This afternoon, Sturgeon Bay's Finance, Purchasing, and Building Committee meets in the council chambers of City Hall at 4 o'clock with two items on the agenda. They will consider some revisions to the development agreement for the project on the north end of Division Road. Second, they will consider financial incentives for Phase 2 of the Peninsula Apartments, just north of the existing Phase 1 at 319 South Duluth Avenue. Phase 2 would add 12 two-unit apartment buildings to the area. Public comments will also be heard early in the meeting regarding these two agenda items. Again, that starts 4 o'clock today at Sturgeon Bay's City Hall. The Door County Historical Society invites the public to a special award presentation to be held at Sturgeon Bay's Heritage Village Wednesday afternoon. Representatives from the Wisconsin Historical Society will be there to present the local organization with its Reuben Goldthwaite's Trophy for Local History. This is one of Wisconsin's most prestigious honors for local historical organizations, recognizing the Door County Historical Society's outstanding service in preserving, interpreting, and sharing the area's history. Executive Director Amy Frank says this is an exciting award to receive, especially during the organization's centennial.
2: There we will be receiving the Reuben Goldthwaite Trophy, and we will have that trophy for an entire year. We are just thrilled and honored to get this award and to be recognized for the work not only in recent history, but of course throughout our whole 100-year history.
1: I'll get started 3:30 Wednesday at the Heritage Village at Crossroads at Big Creek. Everyone is invited for the awards presentation. There will also be a reception with cake and refreshments to celebrate this very special honor and recognition. The Sturgeon Bay Library will host another special event Wednesday afternoon for anyone elementary school aged or older who enjoys creating with Legos. From 3:30 until 4:30, you can join the Lego party and have a large selection to work with. Community Relations Library Assistant Maggie Beam shares the details.
3: What could you build with 8,000 Legos? What if you had a bunch of friends to help? Let's find out. Bring your ideas, and the library will bring the Legos. Elementary-aged kids and their families are welcome.
1: Again, that is at the Sturgeon Bay Library tomorrow afternoon from 3:30 until 4:30 with over 8,000 Legos to work with. If you'd like more information, call Beth at the Sturgeon Bay branch. That phone number, 920-746-7119. The public is invited to a special reception Friday afternoon for the new fall exhibit at the Door County Community Foundation office in Sturgeon Bay. The new exhibit featuring the work of Door County painter and installation artist Elijah Michelson. She is the artistic director at the Peninsula School of Art in Fish Creek and has lived and worked in Door County for over 10 years. Her paintings and installations have appeared in solo and group exhibitions at galleries and artist-run spaces and museums across the country. Her special exhibit reception is Friday from 4:30 until 6 o'clock. Each season, different local artists are invited to exhibit their work in the Foundation's Lobby Gallery. That gallery is open to the public during regular office hours of 8 a.m. to 4:30 p.m., Monday through Friday, at their Sturgeon Bay location at 222 North 3rd Avenue. The Ephraim Historical Foundation has announced that Saturday will be their third annual Vintage in the Village event in front of the Anderson Bard Museum from 10 a.m. to 5 p.m. Partnering with Ephraim's Rusty Dusty Vintage and Records, the foundation is bringing in nationally renowned vendors, selling unique items from clothing to furniture, home decor, and more. The foundation will also be offering tram rides and free entry to the village's historic sites. Local food truck Lynx Hot Dogs will also be on site for a delicious lunch option. While there, you can also view the foundation's featured exhibit, Fields of Arrival, Migration, Work, and Memory in Door County. Again, that is Saturday from 10 a.m. to 5 p.m. at the corner of Highway 42 and Anderson Lane in Ephraim. The Door County Historical Society hosting an ice cream social event Sunday at their Heritage Village campus in Sturgeon Bay starting at 3 o'clock. You can enjoy some free ice cream, stroll around the Heritage Village grounds, and socialize with other fans of Door County history. Executive Director Amy Frank tells us more.
2: So we are looking for people who are interested in Door County history, who want to hang out with other people who are into Door County history, or maybe they want to learn more about the history of the peninsula, or just find out what the Door County Historical Society is all about. So it's a free ice cream social. Everybody is welcome to attend. There will be a little brief talking about what we do as an organization and what membership means, and then just enjoying some ice cream.
1: The Historical Society is seeking new members for the organization, so everyone is invited, but they also encourage current members to attend as well. Frank says there's no pressure to join, but you can chat with current members and find out more.
2: So everybody's welcome to attend. Even our current members, obviously, are welcome to attend as well, but they are encouraged to bring some friends along who aren't already members with the idea that maybe they'd like to join. There's no pressure to join at all. It's just kind of a little open house and learn more about what we do. And you'll be able to sign up that day to be a member if you so choose, and there might be like a little prize if you do that.
1: Again, that begins 3 o'clock Sunday afternoon at Heritage Village. Stop by, enjoy some ice cream while learning more about Door County history. Monday's DoorTran WDOR bingo winners were Lori Smith, Mark Kinney, and Galen DeJardin. DoorTran WDOR bingo winners receive prizes from JP Express Convenience Stores, Sonny's Italian Kitchen and Pizzeria, and the Sister Bay Piggly Wiggly. Bingo's played each Monday morning at 8:30 on WDOR AM 910 and online at WDOR.com. Next week, we are playing with brown colored cards. WDOR News continues with these funeral announcements. Verna Christoph, 96 years old of Luxembourg, passed away peacefully September 2nd, surrounded by family. She was born to the late Matthias and Rose Wesley, April 9th of 1930, in the town of Montpelier. She graduated from Luxembourg High School and married Elmer Christoph May 21st of 1941 at St. Joseph Catholic Church in Pilsen. Friends may call between 9:30 and 11:15 today at St. Mary Catholic Church in Luxembourg. Mass of Christian burial will follow 11:30 this morning. The Very Reverend Daniel Schuster officiating and Reverend Matthew Colley can celebrating. Burial in the St. Mary Cemetery in Luxembourg for Verna Christoph, 96, of Luxembourg. Donna Steller, 86 years old of Sister Bay, passed away August 21st. She was born January 23rd of 1940 in Sturgeon Bay, daughter of Edward and Olive Kessel. She graduated from Gibraltar High School in 1958 and on May 12th of 1962 married Don Steller. Donna's life will be honored with a Mass of Christian burial 11 o'clock this morning at Stella Maris Parish, Sister Bay site. Visitation from 10 until 10:45. Father Jerry Pastor is officiating. She'll be laid to rest in the St. Rosalia Cemetery in Sister Bay. That for Donna Steller, 86, of Sister Bay. Judith A. Kirscher, 87 years old, of Luxembourg, passed away peacefully September 3rd. She was born September 5th of 1938 to the late Cletus and Verna Matthey. On June 25th of 1992, she married Dean Kirscher at St. Francis Church in Brussels, and he preceded her in death September 18th of 2014. Friends may call at the McMahon Funeral Home in Luxembourg Wednesday from 3:30 until 6:30. Closing prayer service 6:30 Wednesday with Deacon Bob Miller. Visitation continues between 9 and 10:15 at St. Mary Church in Luxembourg Thursday. Funeral Mass 10:30 Thursday at the church, the Very Reverend Daniel Schuster officiating. Burial in the St. Francis Cemetery in Brussels for Judith Kircher, 87, of Luxembourg.

0: Carol Margaret Lemon, 84, of Washington Island, passed away peacefully September 3rd. Carol was born December 12th of 1941 in Sturgeon Bay to Arnie and Mary Richter, graduated from Washington Island High School in 1957. Services will be held Saturday, 11 a.m. at Trinity Evangelical Lutheran Church on Washington Island. A visitation for family and friends will be held at the church from 4:30 until 6 Friday evening, and again Saturday from 10 until the time of services for Carol Margaret Lemon, 84, of Washington Island. Carol M. Kurtz, 76 years old, of Sturgeon Bay, passed away suddenly September 2nd at her home following a health emergency. She was born December 1st of 1949 in Sturgeon Bay, daughter of Joseph and Cecilia Delchamp. Graduated from Sevastopol High School in 1967 and married Robert Kurtz January 31st of 1970. Mass of Christian burial will be prayed 11 o'clock Friday, September 18th, at St. Peter and Paul Catholic Church. Father Matthew Rappel officiating. Burial in the church cemetery. Friends may call on the family at Hewins Funeral Home September 17th from 4 until 8, and on Friday the 18th at the church from 9 until 10:45. A parish wake will be held Thursday, September 17th at 8 o'clock at Hewins Funeral Home for Carol Kurtz, 76, of Sturgeon Bay. That is the 5:30 report of local news on WDOR. I'm Danny Allen.
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0: 63 degrees at WDOR in Sturgeon Bay. Cloudy skies, steady temperature mid-60s throughout the Door Peninsula. South wind 5 to 10 miles an hour. As we head through the daytime hours today, breezy, cloudy. A chance of showers this morning, a chance of showers and a slight chance of thunderstorms this afternoon. High temperatures reaching the low 70s with south wind 10 to 15 miles an hour, increasing to 15 to 25 miles an hour in the afternoon with a 50% chance of rain. Muggy tonight, cloudy, chance of showers and thunderstorms. Steady temperature upper 60s with southwest wind 10 to 15 miles an hour, chance of rain 50%. Humid Wednesday, mostly cloudy through the morning hours, then clearing, highs around 80, and clear skies Wednesday night, lows in the upper 50s. Right now, 63 degrees at WDOR in Sturgeon Bay. We're going to head into music as we head toward the 6 o'clock hour with Rosie and the Originals. It's Angel Baby.

0: This is WDOR-FM, Sturgeon Bay, Wisconsin. 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
1: From ABC News, I'm Sherry Preston. A troubling report on test scores for American teenagers. The numbers show U.S. high schoolers falling behind the rest of the world in reading. We're now number 13 globally, says ABC's Elizabeth Schulze, and some are blaming scrolling.
2: The organization that runs the test points to phones and social media. It found nearly one in three students was distracted by devices in class, and those students who were distracted scored the equivalent of three-quarters of a school year behind the others. Students who spent more than 1 hour a day on social media also scored lower. And then there are the computers that schools handed out during the pandemic. A review of nearly 400 studies found students understand less when they read on a screen than on paper.
1: The test given is a part of the 2025 program for international assessment. The NTSB says a black box and data recorders have been recovered from the wreckage of the Amazon cargo plane that crashed at Miami International Airport, killing five, injuring five. ABC Aviation Safety Analyst John Nance says the plane was traveling at 128 miles an hour when it overran the runway.
3: It had excessive speed, and you can see from the videos they're having trouble actually getting the main gear on the runway. But dissipating all that energy, that's why that skid mark, so to speak, was so extensive and why she went as far as she did beyond the end of the runway.
1: Hurricane Lowell forcing the state of emergency on Kauai. The western Hawaiian islands getting up to 16 inches of rain and waves up to 30 feet. Tropical Storm Marie, meantime, lashing the California coast.
4: Huge waves from Tropical Storm Marie forced the evacuation of about 20 homes in Long Beach, California. The storm's flooding areas from Ventura to San Diego County.
1: ABC's Perry Russum. New tariffs on U.S. goods in Canada beginning today, part of the ongoing trade war sparked by President Trump. Tariffs between 15 and 50% kicked in this morning. The president also says Canadian jet maker Bombardier can only sell in the U.S. if the planes are made here. This is ABC News.
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9: Mental health services are available through a host of agencies and organizations, but Army veteran Shantae Franco says anyone could be a lifeline.
10: Just sending a text, how are you really today, or would you like to go get a coffee? It just shows that they are not alone, and it goes a long way.
9: Franco has survived two suicide attempts, one while she was active duty. She now counsels fellow veterans about the help that's just a phone call away. Jim Ryan, ABC News.
1: The Menendez brothers, who killed their parents nearly 40 years ago in their Beverly Hills home, now eligible for parole, and they have a hearing set for next March. However, it may be tough getting out, says ABC's Alex Stone in L.A.
11: When they went in front of the parole board in August of last year, they were denied parole. And despite their family touting all the good things they say they've done in prison since they murdered their parents in 1989, the parole board found they had not been model prisoners, despite the image their family has tried to put out there. The board found the brothers had illegal cell phones in prison. Lyle had a recent cell phone infraction before the hearing last year. The board said that shows they can't follow the law. They can't follow rules, according to the board.
1: Still no word on what will happen meantime next with Lindsay Clancy, the Massachusetts mom who killed her three young children, she says, while suffering from postpartum psychosis. Prosecutors could seek to retry her and pursue a conviction on a lesser charge, or they could arrange a possible plea deal. Sherry Preston, ABC News.
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0: 63 degrees at WDOR and WDOR-FM in Sturgeon Bay. It is 5 after 6 o'clock. Let's take a look at the Door Peninsula weather forecast. Breezy and cloudy today. There is a chance of some showers this morning, a chance of showers and a slight chance of thunderstorms this afternoon. We'll have highs headed toward the lower 70s with south wind at about 10 to 15 miles an hour, increasing to 15 to 25 miles an hour this afternoon. Today's chance of rain, 50%. Muggy tonight, cloudy, a chance of some showers and thunderstorms, steady temperature in the upper 60s with southwest wind 10 to 15 miles an hour, chance of rain 50% for tonight. Tomorrow, humid, cloudy, slight chance of showers in the morning, then mostly sunny in the afternoon. Highs Wednesday right around 80 degrees with west wind at 10 to 20 miles an hour, chance of rain at 20%. Wednesday night and Thursday, clear skies, lows in the upper 50s, highs in the middle 70s, northwest wind 10 to 15 miles an hour. Thursday night and Friday, clear skies, lows in the middle 50s, highs in the middle 70s, and Friday night, partly cloudy, chance of showers with lows in the lower 60s and a 40% chance of that rain. 63 degrees at WDOR in Sturgeon Bay. We've got ABC Sports on the way. We'll play trivia at 20 after 6. Local news at 6:30. The Bay Lake Fishing Report in there as well. But coming up next, it's ABC Sports on WDOR in Sturgeon Bay.
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15: Better late than never. Good morning, I'm Jay Reynolds. SMU Florida State had to wait 2 hours to get underway last night due to a power outage in Tallahassee. 4 quarters later, it would be SMU with a late surge, kicking a go-ahead field goal with 21 seconds to go. 27-24 win for SMU on the road. Could they find themselves in the playoff in a few months? ESPN analyst Dusty Dvorak says we'll know more in a couple of weeks.
16: A Louisville SMU game week 3 to me is one of the most important and impactful games in the ACC all season. If you can go on the road and win that game, I do think we have to look at this SMU team as one that has a legitimate chance to make it back to the college football playoff for the second time in 3 years.
15: Meanwhile, Michigan pulled out that win at home over Western Michigan on the do-over Hail Mary. Bryce Underwood gets lukewarm support. His coach Kyle Whittingham says he'll continue to start, but, quote, at some point, we've got to turn a corner. NFL, Patriots and Seahawks open the season tomorrow. New England reaching a deal with Christian Gonzalez. 4 years, $135 million, $102 million guaranteed. He's the highest-paid cornerback in NFL history. Tua Tagovailoa gets the nod as the starter for Week 1 for the Falcons. Giants releasing wide receiver Darius Slayton. He had been the longest-tenured player on the team. Baseball, Brewers a 4-3 win over the Cubs. Milwaukee still sitting atop baseball standings. Dodgers a game and a half back after a 6-3 win over the Reds. LA's won 5 straight. So have the Red Sox. They beat the Angels 5-2. AL West, Astros still with a 2-game lead on Texas. Guardians clinging to that third spot in the wild card, losing to Baltimore 6-4. Blue Jays can't take advantage. They fall to the A's 6-5. Guardians lead the Blue Jays by 1 for the final spot. Texas a game and a half back. National League, Diamondbacks have the third spot. They beat the Royals. Padres beat the Nationals and stay within a half game of Arizona. Yankees and Rockies today. New York activating Aaron Judge off the injured list. He's been out more than 3 months because of a fractured rib.
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20: South wind, north wind, deep or shallow water, big fish or little, Washington Island has plenty of variety. 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
21: This is your Door County Fishery Report from Howie's Tackle and Archery in Sturgeon Bay. I'm Lance Levine reporting. Well, the perch fishery reports have been pretty good up until this point, and they should just continue to stay good and even get better as we move through September and as the water cools off. Areas to try always include the bays of Little Sturgeon, Riley's Bay, and Sawyer Harbor in along those weed beds in that, I'd say, 8, 9 to 14 foot range. The Sturgeon Bay Shipping Channel out in front of those marinas, another popular spot like it always is, and of course, along the park shoreline and over on the Sturgeon Bay Flats can be very good. Sometimes hard to find those perch at times, but can be good when you do find them. There have also been some really nice reports coming in those relatively mid-depth to deeper mud areas down around that Little Sturgeon area, down past Shooter's Dock, even to Bayshore Park. Fathead minnows, crawler pieces, redworms, and leeches also working for the live baits. And of course, casting with small plastics. That's always a fun way to catch a bunch of perch. And the walleye bite has been pretty darn good, I'd say, for both the daytime and nighttime fishermen. As for the best method, you can either cast or troll for them. If you're going to cast, most popular baits still death jig, shiver minnows, jig and spoons, and or just a jig and a crawler, jig and a leech. And while you cast, some folks will slip bobber fish with a crawler or leech suspended a couple feet off the bottom. That's always kind of fun, leaving a bobber go and letting it do its thing. And of course, you can troll those walleyes also. Crawler harnesses and deep diving crankbaits like flicker minnows, bandits, and husky jerks, also hit sticks, just to name a few. And again, staying mobile. It's one of the keys for walleye fishing. You know, sometimes they're shallow and sometimes they're deep. So one day they could be here, the other day they're going to be a couple hundred yards outside of where you were, and it's a totally different depth. So you got to stay mobile, look for those fish. The salmon fishing reports, they've also been pretty darn good in recent days. There haven't been tons of reports coming in, but the few that we have gotten in have been okay on a nice batch of 1, 2, and 3-year-old kings out in that 90 to 180 foot mark. It's always a good starting point this time of year. Best baits, still a mix of flies and spoons. You always got to have them on, along with a couple meat rigs here and there. This is also a good time for shore fishermen and small boat fishermen to get in on some salmon action near shore as these mature kings take their final swims. So keep your eyes peeled for that. If you're going to do that, casting spoons like Kao Wobblers, Crocodiles, Cleos, and Deep Dive and Plugs, all good options in the fall. The bass fishing reports, well, they've been pretty good overall, too, up and down the Door Peninsula, including Washington Island, of course. Shorty tubes, paddle tails, Ned rigs, Cinco's, dark sleepers. Definitely have to have an assortment of drop shot plastics. They're must-haves. Spy baits and jerk baits, along with chatter baits and spinner baits. Also, some topwater baits still work in the fall or, you know, late in the summer like we are into the fall. Especially when the water slicks out. And as far as the best depths, here again, you've got to just be mobile. Shallow as 3 feet of water, depending on the wind, and as deep as 20-plus feet of water this time of year. It just all depends on the wind and where that bait is. The northern pike action also starting to pick up, as it usually does this year. As the perch fishing gets better, the pike fishing always gets better. That's one way to judge it. Concentrate your efforts along some of those steeper and deeper weed edges or steeper shoreline drop-offs with some weeds mixed in, the Sturgeon Bay Ship Canal, Pottawatomie Park shoreline, the deep flats on those weeds, some of the deeper shorelines and steeper shorelines like Sherwood Point and Henderson's Point are all very good options. Trolling or casting large crankbaits, spoons, spinners, large plastics, always a good bet. And also dragging around sucker minnows can be very effective at times. Once the water starts to cool, and you, actually when you're doing that, you never know what you're going to catch. You catch a big bass, you catch a big pike, you just never know. Thanks again to all the local guides, local fishermen, and visiting fishermen that share information with us so we can provide the most accurate and informative report possible. From Howie's Tackle and Archery in Sturgeon Bay, this has been Lance Levine reporting. Be safe, have fun, and good luck fishing, everybody.
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19: 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And it's 63 degrees at WDOR, just a few minutes away from trivia. If you'd like to play trivia this morning, get ready to dial in at 20 after 6 and play along with us for a prize from the White Gull Inn today. Local news coming up at 6:30 right now. Music, that is from Billy Joel, Leave a Tender Moment Alone, WDOR.

0: Billy Joel, a Leave a Tender Moment Alone, WDOR in Sturgeon Bay. It is 20 after 6. That means it's time to play trivia. If you'd like to play along this morning, the number is to dial 920-743-4411 or 920-487-2822. First caller to get in with the correct answer wins a prize from the White Gull Inn, serving breakfast and lunch daily in Fish Creek. I'll be back. Play our trivia game right after this on WDOR.
1: Since 1896, generations of Door County residents and visitors have enjoyed dining at the White Gull Inn in Fish Creek. 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
0: 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Again, the numbers, 920-743-4411 or 920-487-2822. Looking for our first caller here on WDOR Trivia this morning, and the question is going to be about U.S. states. So if you think you can answer a question about U.S. states, give a call and be on our WDOR Trivia game. We've got our first contestant. Good morning. You're on WDOR Trivia.
2: Good morning. It's Josh Simon in Kingsford, Michigan. How are you doing?
0: I'm doing well, and we're here to talk about U.S. states then, if you're good for that.
2: I'll give it a try.
0: All right. All you got to do is tell me how many U.S. states have names that are just four letters long. So kind of our shorter named states. How many of them have just four letters in their names?
2: I'm on the spot here, Danny, so I don't know. We're just going to take a guess. I'm going to go with five.
0: You're going to go with five? It's not five, but that's a good guess.
2: All right. Thanks.
0: Hey, thanks for trying. Good morning. You're next up on WDOR Trivia. Do you know how many U.S. states have names that are just four letters long?
3: I'll go with two.
0: Two? It's not two. Good morning. You're next up on WDOR Trivia. Can you tell me how many states have names that are just four letters long?
3: Four.
0: Four of them? Nope. It's not four. We're narrowing it down, though. Good morning, WDOR Trivia. You've got an answer for me.
3: Three?
0: It is. You ask it kind of, you're like you're asking me a question. It is three. Three is the right answer. Can you name them?
3: Ohio and Iowa, and I can't get the last one right now.
0: It's got a famous lake.
3: Famous lake.
0: A salty lake.
3: Oh. I'm sorry, what?
0: A big salty lake.
3: Utah.
0: Yeah, you got it. Yep, those are the three of them. Iowa, Ohio, and Utah. The three U.S. states that are just four letters long. Our other callers kind of narrowed it down. Who's my winner this morning?
3: Ken.
0: All right, Ken. You're our trivia winner. You're going to get a prize from the White Gull Inn. How's your Tuesday going, getting back into normal after the Labor Day holiday?
3: Yeah, it's going well.
0: All right. If you can hang on the line for me, I'll be right back with you.
3: All right, thank you.
0: Our trivia winner this morning, Ken, he got it. Three states in the United States have names that are just four letters long. They are Iowa, Ohio, and Utah. Thanks, everyone, for playing. Our game brought to you this morning by the White Gull Inn in Fish Creek, where their specialty, the Door County Fish Boil. All details online at whitegullinn.com.
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0: 64 degrees at WDOR in Sturgeon Bay. Local news just a few minutes away. Our trivia winner, Ken, this morning, he knew that there were three U.S. states that are just four letters long. And again, they are Iowa, Ohio, and Utah. We're going to get into music as we get towards 6:30 in our next broadcast of local news. Fleetwood Mac takes us there with Dreams.

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3: And now, your WDOR Local News. Sturgeon Bay Municipal Services would like to remind everyone that due to yesterday being Labor Day, this week's garbage and recycling collection service is delayed one day. Yesterday's regular pickup service will be today. Today's regular service will be tomorrow, and so on. Remember, there is recycling pickup this week as well. The next week's garbage-only pickup will return to the normal schedule starting next Monday, September 14th. Also, this coming Friday, September 11th, will be September's large item and brush collection day. The fee for pickup is $35 per scheduled collection of non-hazardous items. You must fill out a form available in the Municipal Services office on 14th Avenue, and this form must be returned with payment before the end of office hours tomorrow. Those forms can also be found online through the city website, sturgeonbaywi.org. This afternoon, Sturgeon Bay's Finance, Purchasing, and Building Committee will be meeting in the Council Chambers in City Hall at 4 o'clock with two items on their agenda. First, they will consider some revisions to the development agreement for the project on the north end of Division Road. Second, they will consider financial incentives for Phase 2 of the Peninsula Apartments, just north of the existing Phase 1 at 319 South Duluth Avenue. Phase 2 would add 12 two-unit apartment buildings to that area. Public comments will also be heard early in the meeting regarding these two agenda items. Again, that starts at 4 p.m. today at Sturgeon Bay City Hall. Prevent Suicide Door County will have its annual Walk for Hope and Awareness event. That'll be this Sunday, September 13th at Sawyer Park in Sturgeon Bay from 1 to 3:30 p.m. Doors will open at 1 p.m. It begins at 2 p.m. the walk at Sawyer Park Pavilion. The walkers will go east across the Maple Organ Street Bridge, north on 3rd Avenue to Michigan Avenue to take the Steel Bridge back across the bay, west across that bridge and back to Sawyer Park. A resource table will have information for anyone wanting to learn more, and refreshments will be available. Raffle tickets and t-shirts will also be available for purchase. The grand prize for the raffle is an 85-inch television. Because so many people have been directly affected by a suicide, this local group also holds monthly peer group meetings for those that have lost loved ones or friends. You can see their Facebook page for meeting information. That page is for Survivors of Suicide DC. Again, that Prevent Suicide Door County Walk for Hope and Awareness event will be this coming Sunday at Sawyer Park from 1 to 3:30 p.m. The Sturgeon Bay Library is hosting another special event tomorrow afternoon for anyone elementary school age or older who enjoys creating with Legos. From 3:30 to 4:30 p.m., you can join the Lego party and have a large selection to work with. Community Relations Library Assistant Maggie Beam shares the details.
6: What could you build with 8,000 Legos? 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
3: 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And we will be right back with more local news right after this message.
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3: And now your WDOR local news continues. The Door County Historical Society is inviting the public to a special award presentation to be held at Sturgeon Bay's Heritage Village tomorrow afternoon. Representatives from the Wisconsin Historical Society will be there to present the local organization with its Reuben Goldthwaite's Trophy for Local History. This is one of Wisconsin's most prestigious honors for local history organizations. It recognizes Door County Historical Society's outstanding service in preserving, interpreting, and sharing the area's history. Executive Director Amy Frank says this is an exciting award to receive, especially during the organization's centennial year.
7: There we will be receiving the Reuben Goldthwaite Trophy, and we will have that trophy for an entire year. We are just thrilled and honored to get this award and to be recognized for the work not only in recent history, but of course throughout our whole 100-year history.
3: That all begins at 3:30 tomorrow afternoon at Heritage Village. Everyone is invited for the award presentation, and then there will be a reception with the cake and refreshments to celebrate this very special honor and recognition. The Door County Historical Society will also be hosting an ice cream social event this coming Sunday, September 13th, at their Heritage Village campus in Sturgeon Bay. That starts at 3 p.m. You'll be able to enjoy free ice cream, stroll around the Heritage Village grounds, and socialize with other fans of Door County history. Amy Frank tells us more.
7: So we are looking for people who are interested in Door County history, who want to hang out with other people who are into Door County history, or maybe they want to learn more about the history of the peninsula, or just find out what the Door County Historical Society is all about. So it's a free ice cream social. Everybody is welcome to attend. There will be a little brief talking about what we do as an organization and what membership means, and then just enjoying some ice cream.
3: They are seeking new members for the organization, so everyone is invited, but they also encourage current members to attend as well. Frank says there's no pressure to join, but you can chat with current members and find out more.
7: So everybody's welcome to attend. Even our current members, obviously, are welcome to attend as well, but they are encouraged to bring some friends along who aren't already members with the idea that maybe they'd like to join. There's no pressure to join at all. It's just kind of a little open house and learn more about what we do. And you'll be able to sign up that day to be a member if you so choose, and there might be like a little prize if you do that.
3: Again, that will start at 3 o'clock this coming Sunday afternoon at Heritage Village. Stop by and enjoy some ice cream while learning more about Door County history. The Ephraim Historical Foundation has announced this Saturday will be their third annual Vintage in the Village event in front of the Anderson Bar Museum from 10 a.m. to 5 p.m. Partnering with Ephraim's Rusty Dusty Vintage and Records, the foundation is bringing in nationally renowned vendors selling unique items from clothing to furniture, home decor, and more. The foundation will also be offering tram rides and free entry to the village's historic sites. Local food truck Lynx Hot Dogs will also be on site for a delicious lunch option. While there, you can also view the foundation's featured exhibit, Fields of Arrival, Migration, Work, and Memory in Door County, before this season comes to an end. Again, that's this coming Saturday from 10 a.m. to 5 p.m. at the corner of Highway 42 and Anderson Lane in Ephraim. And yesterday's Door Tran WDOR Bingo winners were Laurie Smith, Mark Kinney, and Galen DeJardin. Door Tran WDOR Bingo winners receive prizes from Jandu Petroleum's BP Express convenience stores, Sonny's Italian Kitchen and Pizzeria, and the Sister Bay Piggly Wiggly. Bingo is played each Monday morning at 8:30. That's on our AM signal, WDOR AM 910. And you can also hear that streaming online at WDOR.com. Next week, we will be playing with brown-colored bingo cards. And we will be right back with today's funeral listing right after this message from Door County Motorsports of Sturgeon Bay.
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0: assisting the Steller family with the arrangements. Again, that's in the recent passing of Donna Steller, age 86, of Sister Bay. Carol Margaret Lemon, age 84, of Washington Island, passed away peacefully on September 3rd. The funeral service for Carol will be held this Saturday at 11 a.m. at Trinity Evangelical Lutheran Church on Washington Island. A visitation for friends and family will be at the church from 4:30 to 6 p.m. this Friday, and again Saturday morning from 10 o'clock, from 10 o'clock until the time of the service. Casperson Funeral Home is assisting the Lemon family with the arrangements. Again, that's in the passing of Carol Margaret Lemon, age 84, of Washington Island. And Carol M. Kurtz, age 76, of Sturgeon Bay, passed away suddenly Wednesday, September 2nd, at her home following a health emergency. A Mass of Christian burial will be prayed next week, Friday, at 11 a.m. at Saints Peter and Paul Catholic Church and Institute, with Father Matthew Roppel officiating. The burial will be in the church cemetery. Friends may call on the family at Hewins Funeral Home next week Thursday from 4 to 8 p.m. and again next week Friday at the church from 9 until 10:45. There will be a parish wake held the Thursday evening at 8 p.m. at Hewins Funeral Home. Again, that's in the recent passing of Carol M. Kurtz, age 76, of Sturgeon Bay. And this has been your Tuesday, 6:30 edition of WDOR Local News with Paul Wunnish reporting. 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And
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3: With Kewaunee County News on WDOR, I'm Danny Allen. The Dodge Street reconstruction project continues in the city of Kewaunee. Work this week is the beginning of concrete curb and gutter preparation from Henry to South Street, weather dependent. No additional work expected besides that concrete curb and gutter preparation. Next week, the installation of that curb and gutter from Henry Street to the south. Sidewalk preparation is anticipated to begin once the curb and gutter is done on Dodge Street in Kewaunee. That project expected to last till about October. They're getting close to the end. The Aging and Disability Resource Center of the Lakeshore has its next Bingo Size class starting up next week. Bingo Size, a fun, innovative, and engaging health and wellness program combining the classic game of bingo with physical activity. It's open to all Kewaunee County residents who

0: are 60 and older. The next class will be held at the Kewaunee County Administration Building's lower level every Monday and Wednesday, beginning next week, September 14th, running through November 11th. 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But again, that collection will be next week, Thursday, September 17th. Now these funeral announcements. Verna R. Christoph, 96 years old, of Luxembourg, passed away peacefully September 2nd, surrounded by family. She was born to the late Matthias and Rose Wesley April 9th of 1930 in the town of Montpellier, graduated from Luxembourg High School and married Elmer Christoph May 21st of 1941 at St. Joseph Catholic Church in Pilsen. Friends may call between 9:30 and 11:15 today at St. Mary Catholic Church in Luxembourg. Mass of Christian burial at 11:30. The Very Reverend Daniel Schuster officiating and Reverend Matthew Colleague in celebrating. Burial in the St. Mary Cemetery in Luxembourg for Verna Christoph, 96 years old, of Luxembourg. Judith A. Kircher, 87 years old, of Luxembourg, passed away peacefully September 3rd. She was born September 5th of 1938 to the late Cletus and Verna Mathey. On June 25th of 1992, she married Dean Kircher at St. Francis Church in Brussels, and he preceded her in death September 18th of 2014. Friends may call at McMahon Funeral Home in Luxembourg Wednesday from 3:30 until 6:30. Closing prayer service 6:30 Wednesday evening, Deacon Bob Miller officiating. Visitation will continue between 9 and 10:15 at St. Mary Church in Luxembourg Thursday. Funeral Mass 10:30 Thursday at the church, the Very Reverend Daniel Schuster officiating. Burial in the St. Francis Cemetery in Brussels for Judith Kircher, 87 years old, of Luxembourg. Matthew W. Zelton, 51 years old, of Kewaunee, passed away at home August 27th. He was born March 3rd of 1975 to Bert and Kim Zelton and married Leah Meanders April 21st of 2023. Matt served in the U.S. Air Force for 9.5 years, including overseas tours in Saudi Arabia and Bahrain. Visitation will take place Wednesday from 4 until 7 at Kennard Funeral and Cremation Services of Kewaunee. Funeral service 7 o'clock at the funeral home with Pat Ratashak officiating. Full military rites will follow outside with the Kewaunee American Legion Post 29 for Matthew W. Zelton, 51 years old, of Kewaunee. That is Kewaunee County News on WDOR. I'm Danny Allen. 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
0: 64 degrees at WDOR and WDOR-FM in Sturgeon Bay. Breezy and cloudy through the day today. We do have a chance of showers as we head through the morning. A chance of showers and a slight chance of thunderstorms this afternoon. High temperatures reaching the low 70s with south wind 10 to 15 miles an hour, increasing to 15 to 25 miles an hour later today. Chance of rain is 50%. Muggy tonight, cloudy skies, chance of showers and thunderstorms. Steady temperature in the upper 60s. Southwest wind 10 to 15 miles an hour with a 50% chance of rain. And Wednesday, humid and cloudy. A slight chance of showers in the morning, then sunshine Wednesday afternoon. Highs around 80 degrees. It is 64 degrees at WDOR in Sturgeon Bay. Welcoming back in News Director Paul Wanish. Good morning, Paul.
3: Good morning, Danny. You know, I have to say right off the bat, today is the day after Labor Day, and it's normally the day that kids go back to school. And looking at the weather outside, this feels like back-to-school weather, doesn't it?
0: Yeah, kind of cloudy, overcast kind of feeling, but I think it's kind of nice.
3: It's still nice, but yeah, yesterday really felt like the last summer day. And today with the weather, more clouds and rain coming this afternoon. Today actually feels like the back to school day.
0: Yeah, well, it's as late as Labor Day can possibly be. Traditional kind of back to school the day after Labor Day, but not this year.
3: Okay, well, yeah, it was actually an early start for local children. It was early, a little earlier in the spectrum for first day classes last week.
0: And my kids are back in school. I think we talked about this. Our late spring kind of made things. Everything feels like it should still be like the last week in August or something like that. Like we lost a couple of weeks because of the crummy spring.
3: Yeah, I think so. I think we were shorted a couple of weeks.
0: But looking at the weather right now, it's overcast, but there's definitely rain on the way. I'm kind of looking at the radar right now. Stevens Point, Wausau area, all the way up to Rhinelander, kind of. That rainy stuff is headed our way in the next few hours.
3: Okay, well, I'll get the umbrella ready.
0: Right, well, you shouldn't have to go outside too much.
3: Yeah, not too much today. I have to say that I really enjoyed this morning's trivia question. I was stumped. I could only think of two in the heat of the moment. Of course, I was thinking Iowa and Ohio, but I forgot that Utah is also a four-letter state.
0: Yeah, and we're kind of Midwest biased, too, probably. Those would be the first ones we'd think of.
3: Sure. Yep, and I was thinking two, three, four? Is there four? But no, it was three, right?
0: Yep, and okay. we had guesses, five, two.
3: And we narrowed it down.
0: Yeah. But yeah, I thought that was a fun one when I stumbled on it. I'm kind of, I always have to have a list of trivia questions for the days I fill in for Nick, because sometimes it gets to be like 10 after 6, and all of a sudden I realize, oh boy, trivia's in like 10 minutes, I better get a question.
3: Right.
0: So I keep a list of them just at the ready.
3: And I always enjoy, I was always good at state capitals and, state trivia of different kinds. And usually it's like the state capital or what's the first state to do this or what's the motto of the state. But having today's question be how many three-letter,
0: yep,
3: four-letter states we have?
0: Yep.
3: Which was a different slant on the whole state trivia thing.
0: Right, yeah, it's good to mix things up a little bit.
3: Right. Anyway, it was a good question.
0: Good. I'm glad you enjoyed it. We had a number of good callers too.
3: Yep. Some good guesses, and it got narrowed down pretty quickly.
0: What I should have just gone with a WDOR specific trivia question, because today is our anniversary for WDOR.
3: Today is the anniversary.
0: The on-air anniversary, I should say, the day the switch was flipped
3: for the AM signal.
0: Yeah. I think there's a picture of it. I should have dug the picture out. I believe it's the mayor of Sturgeon Bay at the time. I'm not sure who that would have been in 1951, but I think the mayor turned the switch on the transmitter.
3: Really?
0: Yeah.
3: Wow. Okay.
0: 75 years ago today.
3: Would the transmitter have been in this building, or was it?
0: It would have been, not where I am or where you are. It would have been in the front part of the building as we're looking at it.
3: Oh, really?
0: Because that's the original building.
3: Right, exactly.
0: And
3: oh, wow, interesting.
0: I don't know where all the equipment was, and all that. I'm not sure what the layout was of that in the 1950s.
3: Now, this would have been the beginning of the AM signal.
0: Yes.
3: Yes, okay. And that's 75 years ago today?
0: Yeah, so our diamond anniversary for WDOR is today.
3: Historic day in WDOR history.
0: It is.
3: Wow.
0: And I don't know what time of day. I should dig into the archives and find, like, what time of day was it? They couldn't have done it. Well, maybe they did. I mean, the mayor would have got up bright and early to turn things on at 6 in the morning, if that was possible.
3: Possibly. If I had to guess, I would say the hour that it was clicked on would have been 7 a.m.
0: You think 7? Yeah.
3: That's my guess.
0: Okay.
3: If we can find out when it was.
0: Right. I'm sure that's documented somewhere.
3: Somewhere, right.
0: In the archives here, which my father and grandfather did not seem to throw very many things away, as you may have noticed.
3: Yep.
0: So I would imagine that documentation is here somewhere.
3: It's here somewhere. Now, how do you think it was filed away?
0: Well, while they didn't throw many things away, they also didn't organize things in a way to help the next generation or two find them either. So it's like... you've got to be kind of like part Indiana Jones.
3: Part Inspector Gadget.
0: Yeah, there's a little bit that goes into finding something. But once you know where something is here, you always know where it is.
3: Yeah, the filing system in 1951 would have been a little different than today, perhaps.
0: Right, yeah. Well, yeah, completely.
3: Let's put it under F for first day. That's where they put it.
0: And I could see that, too. That really actually does make a little bit of sense.
3: Hmm. Well, the mad search begins, I guess.
0: And the interesting thing is the corporation itself started in 1947, so it took, you know, 4 years before things really got going.
3: Oh, wow. I didn't know that. Okay.
0: Well, there was the intention of getting on the air much earlier than that, but there were, I think the original frequency applied for, they didn't get, somewhere in Michigan got the original frequency, and then they had to start all over again with that process.
3: Right, right. Okay. Wow. Yeah, there's a lot that goes into starting a radio station, I'm sure.
0: Especially in the 1940s and 50s.
3: Yes, yes.
0: So, it's a big day in our history here, so... Kind of a neat thing, I think.
3: Yeah, very neat. Very. And you said your grandfather came up here from Chicago?
0: He would come up here and go fishing he started coming up in the late 30s, if I want to remember correctly, with a friend of his named Leon Shinkton, which is also, he had family up here. So Leon convinced my grandpa that he needed to come up here, go fishing. And they fished, the Clark Lake area and other places like that. And eventually they decided, like so many other people, they didn't want to go back to Chicago.
3: Right, right.
0: So, that seems to be a common theme.
3: But didn't your grandfather take his work from Chicago up here because he was working in radio down there?
0: Yep, he was. And Leon Shinkton was too. He was an engineer, and my grandfather was on air at I don't know which station at the time they met at, but my grandpa worked at WGN, WNBC, WIND, and WMAQ. I think all those. I'd have to read the plaque up front again from the Wisconsin Broadcasters Hall of Fame. But yeah, he was at a lot of those places and would come up here, which had to be quite the journey. I think about taking the interstate wasn't there at the time. So,
3: right.
0: So that trip from Chicago to Door County had to take at least twice as long, don't you think?
3: Yeah, I'm guessing 8 to 10 hours back then.
0: And you were, I mean, did you just, you couldn't just come up for the weekend. You're taking a whole day to get here and like a whole day to get back.
3: Right, exactly. And I'm thinking, what kind of network of highways or county roads? Like, would there be a list of, you got to take County Q to County, to State Highway 42 to County Z to, I cannot imagine because there's no interstates.
0: Right. So
3: how would they get here from there?
0: Yeah. Well, they did it.
3: They did it.
0: On the whatever kind of road there was, they were taking. And imagine the fun stops on along the way. There's probably little towns that are no longer there, and because the interstate went around them, and all these interesting places that they would stop, and whether it's just use the restroom, find something to eat, whatever it might be.
3: Yeah, you know, we complain about the 4 or 5 hour trip from here to Chicago. Can you imagine back then?
0: Right.
3: That's a long trip, and the cars and the roads were probably not as nice, and the cars were probably not as smooth.
0: Or as fast.
3: Right. Wow.
0: But
3: there's probably much less traffic.
0: Yeah, I would imagine. Yeah, that's one positive.
3: The silver lining right there.
0: Yep. So yeah, that's how it all got started.
3: Oh, very interesting.
0: And well, the conversation itself, where things got going, I believe, was the Fellhofer brothers convinced my grandpa and Leon at what was now the Happy Hour, which they said was a bar, a grocery store, and the barber shop in Valmy. So the Valmy is where the idea itself began.
3: WDOR, the idea started in Valmy.
0: Yep.
3: Very cool. Wow, that's a great story.
0: Yeah, maybe we'll get a chance to talk about more of that maybe as we get a little further along.
3: All right.
0: Because I've got to do the birthdays. We can't miss that.
3: All right, sounds good.
0: Happy birthday, Sarah Iding. Happy birthday, CJ Massart, Carlene Prebeck, Daniel Bernard. Kyle Hutsek is 12 today, and Sarah Miller in Brussels celebrating. This is WDOR, WDOR-FM, Sturgeon Bay, Wisconsin.
4: From ABC News, I'm Sherry Preston. We are learning more details about the deadly crash of that Amazon cargo plane that skidded off the runway at Miami International Airport over the weekend. ABC's Victor Okendo says it appears the plane was going over 100 miles an hour at the time of the crash.
5: The NTSB saying the Amazon jet overshot the runway by 1,300 feet. That's more than 4 football fields. First, slamming into a van carrying a cleaning crew of 7 within the airport perimeter. Then ramming through a fence before hitting an SUV on a surrounding street, leaving 5 dead and 5 more injured.
4: Some wondering if a safety system called EMAS might have helped stop the plane at the end of the runway. The system of crushable material is installed in some 70 airports nationwide, but not Miami. Hurricane Lowell is lashing parts of Hawaii right now. ABC's Kana Whitworth is on the island of Kauai.
6: The inside of our hotel in Poipu flooded. All of Kauai County under a hurricane warning as the outer bands tear across the island, downing trees and waves possibly reaching 30 feet high.
4: The defense attorney for Lindsey Clancy telling ABC's George Stephanopoulos minutes ago he hopes President Trump grants the Massachusetts mom a pardon.
7: Perhaps Donald Trump, who felt compelled to speak out about this case, may very well, Mr. President, I would hope that you would consider this young lady, the type of person she is, what she's been through, and consider a pardon.
4: Kevin Reddington on Good Morning America. The president's only able to pardon those charged with federal crimes, not state charges. The latest results from the Program for International Assessment show scores among American 15-year-olds are dropping, putting the U.S. at 13th worldwide. Kevin Huffman is an education expert.
8: I don't think it's time to freak out, but I do think we should be cognizant of the fact that the United States is competing in a global economy, and we should be concerned.
4: Social media and screen time getting some of the blame for the drop. You're listening to ABC News.
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4: The Eiffel Tower in Paris is back open this morning. It was closed yesterday after a labor dispute involving women who work there. ABC's Perry Russum explains that the staff went on strike because female workers had been replaced by men over the weekend during the visit of a Hindu religious group. Tower management says that the group had asked for limited interaction with women while visiting. Managers at the Eiffel Tower agree. They say they should not have agreed to that. A week into Suicide Prevention Month, and organizations nationwide are taking on a troubling statistic. Only about 6% of Americans have served in the U.S. military. However, says ABC's Jim Ryan,
12: veterans account for nearly 18% of suicides.
13: On average, we're losing 17 veterans per day to suicide.
12: Raul Andrews heads the philanthropic arm of the American Psychiatric Association. He says the problem isn't lack of services, but lack of awareness.
13: A veteran comes home, may not understand the signs of distress or mental health concerns they're going through.
12: The APA is widening its outreach, starting with highlighting the 988 hotline available to veterans or anyone facing mental health challenges. Jim Ryan, ABC News.
4: A new chapter is beginning for Prince George, the future heir to the British throne, as he begins boarding school today at England's prestigious Eton College. George is the eldest child of Prince William and Kate. They showed up there with him at school to drop him off. I'm Sherry Preston, ABC News.
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0: Five after seven, it is 64 degrees at WDOR in Sturgeon Bay. 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
0: 5 after 7, 64 degrees at WDOR in Sturgeon Bay. Let's take a look at the Dora Peninsula weather forecast. Breezy and cloudy today. A chance of showers in the morning, then a chance of showers and a slight chance of thunderstorms in the afternoon. Temperatures low 70s, south wind 10 to 15 miles an hour. Those winds increasing to 15 to 25 miles an hour later in the day. Chance of rain at 50%. Muggy tonight, cloudy, a chance of showers and thunderstorms. We'll have steady temperatures in the upper 60s with southwest wind at 10 to 15 miles an hour. The chance of rain at 50%. Humid tomorrow, cloudy, slight chance of showers Wednesday morning, then mostly sunny in the afternoon. We'll have highs around 80 degrees with west wind at 10 to 20 miles an hour. Chance of rain 20%. Wednesday night and Thursday, clear skies, lows in the upper 50s, highs in the middle 70s. Northwest wind 10 to 15 miles an hour. Thursday night and Friday, clear skies, lows in the middle 50s, highs in the middle 70s. 64 degrees, cloudy skies at WDOR in Sturgeon Bay. 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
15: Better late than never. Good morning. I'm Jay Reynolds. SMU Florida State had to wait 2 hours to get underway last night due to a power outage in Tallahassee. Four quarters later, it would be SMU with a late surge, kicking a go-ahead field goal with 21 seconds to go. 27-24 win for SMU on the road. Could they find themselves in the playoff in a few months? ESPN analyst Dusty Dvorak says we'll know more in a couple of weeks.
17: A Louisville-SMU game week three, to me, is one of the most important and impactful games in the ACC all season. If you can go on the road and win that game, I do think we have to look at this SMU team as one that has a legitimate chance to make it back to the college football playoff for the second time in 3 years.
15: Meanwhile, Michigan pulled out that win at home over Western Michigan on the do-over Hail Mary. Bryce Underwood gets lukewarm support. His coach Kyle Whittingham says he'll continue to start, but, quote, at some point, we've got to turn a corner. NFL, Patriots and Seahawks open the season tomorrow. New England reaching a deal with Christian Gonzalez. 4 years, $135 million, $102 million guaranteed. He's the highest paid cornerback in NFL history. Tua Tagovailoa gets the nod as the starter for week one for the Falcons. Giants releasing wide receiver Darius Slayton. He had been the longest tenured player on the team. Baseball, Brewers a 4-3 win over the Cubs. Milwaukee still sitting atop baseball standings. Dodgers a game and a half back after a 6-3 win over the Reds. LA's won five straight. So have the Red Sox. They beat the Angels 5-2. AL West, Astros still with a two-game lead on Texas. Guardians clinging to that third spot in the wild card, losing to Baltimore 6-4. Blue Jays can't take advantage. They fall to the A's 6-5. Guardians lead the Blue Jays by one for the final spot. Texas a game and a half back. National League, Diamondbacks have the third spot. They beat the Royals. Padres beat the Nationals and stay within a half game of Arizona. Yankees and Rockies today. New York activating Aaron Judge off the injured list. He's been out more than 3 months because of a fractured rib.
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22: 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I'm Matt Kelly.
1: Leaders in the Madison suburb of Sun Prairie have approved a 12-month hold on data center development. The moratorium specifies it covers projects larger than 10,000 square feet. City officials say no developers have come to town looking to place a data center, but they want time to properly develop zoning plans for such facilities. New federal data shows homelessness is on the rise in Dane County.
2: According to the 2026 point-in-time count, which is put out by the U.S. Department of Housing and Urban Development, 880 people were experiencing homelessness, the highest total in Dane County since 2009. About 93% were staying in emergency shelters or transitional housing, while 7% were unsheltered. This comes as Madison's new men's shelter opened with 250 beds. However, nearly 325 people were being served nightly at the previous shelter. There is no overflow shelter in place, so that leaves around 100 people potentially without a place to sleep. In Madison, Robin Colbert, Wisconsin Radio Network.
1: The initial court appearance has been moved up for Green Bay Packers running back Josh Jacobs. He was scheduled to appear November 17th, but online court records now show the hearing will be held this Thursday. Jacobs was charged last month with battery and criminal damage to property after an altercation with his girlfriend in May at his home in Hobart. A new federal grant will let the Wisconsin DNR expand its voluntary public land access program. Program coordinator Gabriella Lefevre says the $3 million investment is a major boost.
22: That is the biggest investment in VPA that our Wisconsin program has ever seen. So we really want to incentivize our landowners, pay them more than we are paying them right now to have their land enrolled in the program.
1: The VPA provides landowners with financial incentives to open their properties year-round to public hunting access. This is Wisconsin Radio Network.
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1: 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Plans to restore a popular Green Bay park have shifted due to rising costs.
26: A proposal to add a wildlife viewing platform at Bay Beach Amusement Park is off the table after bids on a restoration project came in far over the cost of available grant funding. The city is working with a $2.4 million federal grant for shoreline improvement. The original plan called for that viewing platform along with a new walking trail along the shore. The changes will expand the length of the trail to a mile and drop the platform from the project. A city official say the changes will allow further expansion of the trail to either the city marina or the wildlife sanctuary. Raymond Newport, Wisconsin Radio Network.
1: Older homeowners are being warned about a fake property tax relief scam spreading online. The Wisconsin Department of Revenue says it's an AI-generated video falsely claiming the federal government's offering property tax breaks for seniors. It's designed to steal Social Security numbers, banking information, or fees for bogus filing services.
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0: 40, make that 64 degrees at WDOR in Sturgeon Bay. Got about 44 minutes left in the hour. Forecast today, breezy, cloudy, a chance of showers this morning, chance of showers and a slight chance of thunderstorms in the afternoon. We'll have highs reaching the low 70s, south wind 10 to 15 miles an hour, increasing to 15 to 25 miles an hour later today, chance of rain 50%. Tonight, muggy and cloudy, chance of some showers and thunderstorms, steady temperature in the upper 60s with southwest wind 10 to 15 miles an hour, chance of rain 50%. Tomorrow, humid, cloudy start to the day, slight chance of showers in the morning, then mostly sunny by Wednesday afternoon. Highs tomorrow right around 80 degrees. West wind 10 to 20 miles an hour with a 20% chance of rain. Wednesday night and Thursday, clear skies, lows in the upper 50s, highs in the middle 70s, northwest wind 10 to 15 miles an hour, and clear Thursday night and Friday, lows in the middle 50s, highs in the middle 70s. Right now, 64 degrees at WDOR in Sturgeon Bay. 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
16: 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Their fall hours, noon to 5, Monday through Saturday, closed on Sunday.
0: Good morning with the check of local sports on WDOR. I'm Danny Allen. Local schedule, cross country, Gibraltar and Sevastopol and Sturgeon Bay are at Algoma today. Volleyball has Algoma at Sevastopol and Southern Door at Coleman. Girls golf, Sturgeon Bay at Shawano. And in soccer today, Sturgeon Bay heads to Kiel and Luxembourg Casco is at Freedom. Jackson Churio singled in the tying and go-ahead runs in the bottom of the eighth inning, then ended Monday's game with a sliding catch as the Brewers began their series with the Chicago Cubs Monday, winning a 4-3 game. Abner Uribe got the win in relief. Closer Trevor McGill earned the save. The Brewers improved to 89-56. They clinched the season series with the Cubs. Milwaukee takes an 8-game lead in the NL Central into tonight's game against the Cubs. Jacob Mizorowski, starter. You can listen to that on 93.9 FM, and pregame coverage gets underway at 6:05. Other scores from the NL Central: the Giants beat the Cardinals 5-4, and the Dodgers doubled up the Reds 6-3. The Green Bay Packers have announced their captains for the 2026 NFL season. Four of them are returners, one of them a new captain. The announcement made on Monday. The team leaders will be quarterback Jordan Love, tight end Tucker Kraft, safety Xavier McKinney, linebackers Zaire Franklin and Isaiah McDuffie. Franklin, who arrived in an offseason trade with the Colts, the only newcomer, but he was a captain for the Colts the past 6 years. And if the Bucks want to complete a successful rebuild, they still have some trading to do. That could be difficult. ESPN reports that Milwaukee is having trouble finding trade partners as it tries to move on from Miles Turner. It could be a problem with his $107 million contract the team agreed to with Turner last offseason. As it stands now, a rebuilding Bucks team does not have a first-round draft pick for next year. That's what we have on WDOR Sports. Again, coming up tonight, it's Milwaukee Brewers baseball. The Brewers and the Chicago Cubs, 6:05 airtime on 93.9 FM. 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
0: 21 after 7, it is 65 degrees at WDOR in Sturgeon Bay. Breezy, cloudy with a chance of showers this morning, chance of showers and a slight chance of thunderstorms this afternoon. We'll have highs in the low 70s. South wind 10 to 15 miles an hour, increasing to 15 to 25 miles an hour later today. Chance of rain 50%. Tonight, muggy and cloudy, a chance of showers and thunderstorms, steady temperature in the upper 60s with southwest wind 10 to 15 miles an hour. We've got some music as we head toward the bottom of the hour. Next check of local news at 7:30. Requested music for Mitch. It's the Proclaimers. I'm going to be 500 miles WDOR.

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2: Did you miss me, Spidey?
3: The 2026 summer box office is one for the record books. Box office numbers hit an all-time high on Labor Day with a whopping $4.76 billion, according to Rentrak. The previous record was set in 2013. Mega hits like The Odyssey, Spider-Man, Brand New Day, and Backrooms all contributed to summer's record-breaking high grosses.
4: This is the new gold rush.
3: The Drop, a Snowfall saga, premieres on Hulu today. The spinoff of the FX hit Snowfall follows Leon and Wanda as they navigate the music scene in L.A. in the 90s. Disney is the parent company of Hulu, FX, Marvel, and ABC News. The Inbetweeners are coming back. Netflix has confirmed that production on the highly anticipated reunion film began on Monday with Simon Bird, James Buckley, Blake Harrison, and Joe Thomas all set to reprise their roles for the first time since 2010. Chuck Sievertson, ABC News.
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12: Well, good morning again, Danny. You know, we certainly had some nice weather over the holiday weekend, and here we are on the day after Labor Day, and it's looking a little cloudy out there. Are we going to have some rain today?
14: Yeah, today, kind of gloomy, chance of showers this morning and a chance of showers and thunderstorms this afternoon as we've got some rain tracking over the middle portion of the state right now headed our way. We'll have highs in the low 70s and those clouds and kind of rainy weather sticking with us through the day into the night. Tomorrow we'll start that way, but looks like we'll get some sunshine Wednesday and Thursday and kind of looking toward the weekend as well. Things will be pretty nice a bit later in the week, but today we get a gloomy Tuesday.
12: Okay, thanks a lot, Danny. And now moving on to your Door County local news. Sturgeon Bay Municipal Services would like to remind everyone that due to yesterday being Labor Day, this week's garbage and recycling collection service is delayed one day. Yesterday's regular pickup service will be today. Today's regular service will be tomorrow, and so on. Remember, there is recycling pickup this week as well. The next week's garbage-only pickup will return to the normal schedule starting next Monday, September 14th. Also, this coming Friday, September 11th, will be September's large item and brush collection day. The fee for pickup is $35 per scheduled collection of non-hazardous items. You must fill out a form available in the Municipal Services Office on 14th Avenue, and this form must be returned with payment before the end of office hours tomorrow. Those forms can also be found online through the city website, sturgeonbaywi.org. And this afternoon, Sturgeon Bay's Finance, Purchasing, and Building Committee will be meeting in the Council Chambers at City Hall at 4 o'clock with two items on their agenda. First, they will consider some revisions to the development agreement for the project on the north end of Division Road. Second, they will consider financial incentives for Phase 2 of the Peninsula Apartments just north of the existing Phase 1 at 319 South Duluth Avenue. Phase 2 would add 12 two-unit apartment buildings to that area. Public comments will also be heard early in the meeting regarding these two agenda items. Again, that starts at 4 p.m. today at Sturgeon Bay's City Hall. Prevent Suicide Door County will have its annual Walk for Hope and Awareness event this Sunday, September 13th from 1 to 3:30 p.m. at Sawyer Park in Sturgeon Bay. Doors open at 1 p.m. and the walk begins at 2 p.m. at the Sawyer Park Pavilion. Walkers will go east across Maple Oregon Street Bridge, north on 3rd Avenue to Michigan Avenue, and then they'll take the bridge back to the west side, west across the bridge and back to Sawyer Park. A resource table will have information for anyone wanting to learn more, and refreshments will be available, and raffle tickets and t-shirts will be also be available for purchase. The grand raffle prize will be an 85-inch television. Because so many people have been directly affected by a suicide, this local group also holds monthly peer group meetings for those that have lost loved ones or friends. You can see their Facebook page for meeting information. That's at the page for Survivors of Suicide DC. Again, this Sunday will be the Prevent Suicide Door County Walk for Hope and Awareness event. That'll be from 1 to 3:30 p.m. at Sturgeon Bay's Sawyer Park. The Sturgeon Bay Library is hosting another special event tomorrow afternoon for anyone elementary school age or older who enjoys creating with Legos. From 3:30 to 4:30 p.m., you can join the Lego party and have a large selection to work with. Community Relations Library Assistant Maggie Beam shares the details.
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12: Again, that will be at the Sturgeon Bay Library tomorrow afternoon from 3:30 to 4:30 with over 8,000 Legos to work with. 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And we will be right back with more local news right after this message.
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12: And now your WDOR local news continues. Sturgeon Bay's Local Arts Board will be meeting tomorrow morning at 9 o'clock in the Council Chambers at City Hall. Early in this meeting, there will be discussion regarding the Lady Liani installation by Teresa Lind and also her tile project. There will also be discussion of a sculpture by Bren Sibilski and also the Crosswinds Approach installation. They will discuss and consider a donation offer from Jeff Greening. Lastly, they will consider signage for the exhibits of Lady Liani, Crosswinds Approach, and Heavy Metal, followed by community updates. There will be a time allowed for public comments, and again, that all begins at 9 o'clock tomorrow morning at Sturgeon Bay's City Hall. The Door County Historical Society is inviting the public to a special award presentation to be held at Sturgeon Bay's Heritage Village tomorrow afternoon. Representatives from the Wisconsin Historical Society will be there to present the local organization with its Reuben Goldthwaite's Trophy for Local History. This is one of Wisconsin's most prestigious honors for local history organizations. It recognizes Door County Historical Society's outstanding service in preserving, interpreting, and sharing the area's history. Executive Director Amy Frank says this is an exciting award to receive, especially during the organization's centennial year.
16: There we will be receiving the Reuben Gold Thwaites Trophy, and we will have that trophy for an entire year. We are just thrilled and honored to get this award and to be recognized for the work, not only in recent history, but of course throughout our whole 100-year history.
12: That all begins at 3:30 tomorrow afternoon at Heritage Village. Everyone is invited for the award presentation, and then there will be a reception with cake and refreshments to celebrate this very special honor and recognition. And then the Door County Historical Society will be hosting an ice cream social event this coming Sunday, September 13th, at Heritage Village. That starts at 3 p.m. You'll be able to enjoy free ice cream, stroll around the Heritage Village grounds, and socialize with other fans of Door County history. Frank tells us more.
16: So we are looking for people who are interested in Door County history, who want to hang out with other people who are into Door County history, or maybe they want to learn more about the history of the peninsula, or just find out what the Door County Historical Society is all about. So it's a free ice cream social. Everybody is welcome to attend. There will be a little brief talking about what we do as an organization and what membership means, and then just enjoying some ice cream.
12: They are seeking new members for the organization, so everyone is invited, but they also encourage current members to attend as well. Frank says there's no pressure to join, but you can chat with current members and find out more.
16: So everybody's welcome to attend. Even our current members, obviously, are welcome to attend as well, but they are encouraged to bring some friends along who aren't already members with the idea that maybe they'd like to join. There's no pressure to join at all. It's just kind of a little open house and learn more about what we do. And you'll be able to sign up that day to be a member if you so choose, and there might be like a little prize if you do that.
12: Again, that will start at 3 o'clock this coming Sunday afternoon at Heritage Village. Stop by and enjoy some ice cream while learning more about Door County history. The public is invited to a special reception this Friday afternoon for the new fall exhibit at the Door County Community Foundation office in Sturgeon Bay. This new exhibit features the work of Door County painter and installation artist Elisa Michelson. Elisa is the artistic director at the Peninsula School of Art in Fish Creek.

0: Door Tran WDOR Bingo winners receive prizes from Jandu Petroleum's BP Express convenience stores, Sonny's Italian Kitchen and Pizzeria, and the Sister Bay Piggly Wiggly. 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Next week, we'll be playing with brown-colored bingo cards. 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He'll be here telling us what's been happening locally with the DNR here in Door County, and he will be taking your calls and questions live on the air. Again, that's local DNR Conservation Warden Chris Krecha. He'll be our guest on today's upcoming WDOR Daily Talk Show. And we will be right back with today's funeral listings right after this message from Door County Ace Hardware.
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0: And now, your WDOR local news concludes with today's funeral report. Donna Steller, age 86, of Sister Bay, passed away on August 21st in Sister Bay. Donna's life will be honored with a mass of Christian burial prayed at 11 o'clock this morning at Stella Maris Parish Sister Bay site, with visitation from 10 a.m. until 10:45, with Father Jerry Pastors officiating. She will then be laid to rest in St. Rosalia Cemetery. Casperson Funeral Home in Sister Bay is assisting the Steller family. Again, that's the service for Donna Steller, age 86, of Sister Bay. Carol Margaret Lemon, age 84, of Washington Island, passed away peacefully on September 3rd. The funeral service for Carol will be held this Saturday morning at 11 o'clock at Trinity Evangelical Lutheran Church on Washington Island. A visitation for friends and family will be at the church from 4:30 to 6 p.m. this Friday, and again Saturday morning from 10 a.m. until the time of the service. Again, that's the service for Carol Margaret Lemon, 84, of Washington Island. And Carol M. Kurtz, age 76, of Sturgeon Bay, passed away Wednesday, September 2nd at her home following a health emergency. A mass of Christian burial will be prayed next week, Friday, the 18th at 11 a.m. at Saints Peter and Paul Catholic Church and Institute, with Father Matthew Rappel officiating. Burial will be in the church cemetery. Friends may call on the family at Hune's Funeral Home next week, Thursday, from 4 to 8 p.m., and next week, Friday, at the church from 9 to 10:45. There will be a parish wake service held Thursday evening at 8 p.m. at Hune's Funeral Home. Again, that's in the recent passing of Carol M. Kurtz, age 76, of Sturgeon Bay. And moving on to Kewaunee County, Verna R. Christoph, age 96, of Luxembourg, passed away peacefully on Wednesday, September 2nd, surrounded by her family. Friends may call today from 9:30 this morning until 11:15 at St. Mary's Catholic Church in Luxembourg. The Mass of Christian Burial will follow at 11:30 a.m. with the Very Reverend Daniel Schuster officiating and Reverend Matthew Cole can celebrating. Burial will be in St. Mary's Cemetery in Luxembourg, and McMahon's Funeral Home is assisting the Christoph family. Again, that's the service for Verna R. Christoph, 96, of Luxembourg. Judith A. Kirscher, age 87, of Luxembourg, passed away peacefully Thursday, September 3rd. Friends may call at McMahon's Funeral Home. That'll be tomorrow from 3:30 to 6:30 p.m. Closing prayer service will be at 6:30 tomorrow with Deacon Bob Miller. Visitation will continue Thursday morning from 9 to 10:15 at St. Mary's Church in Luxembourg. Funeral Mass will be at 10:30 a.m. Thursday at the church, and the Very Reverend Daniel Schuster will be officiating. Burial will be in St. Francis Cemetery in Brussels. Again, that's in the passing of Judith A. Kirscher, age 87, of Luxembourg. And Matthew W. Zelton, age 51, of Kewaunee, passed away at his home Thursday, August 27th. A visitation will take place tomorrow from 4 to 7 p.m. at Kennard Funeral and Cremation Services in Kewaunee. Funeral service will be at 7 p.m. at the funeral.

0: Her home with Pat Ratajczak officiating. Full military rites will follow outside with Kewanee's American Legion Post 29. Again, that's the service for Matthew W. Zelton, age 51, of Kewanee. And this has been your Tuesday 7:30 edition of WDOR Local News. This has been Paul Wanish reporting. 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And it's brought to you by Mays Sports Center, 75 West Maple Street in Sturgeon Bay. 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
3: 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I'm Danny Allen. Local schedule for high school teams in the area. Cross country has Gibraltar, Sevastopol, and Sturgeon Bay running at Algoma today. Volleyball, Algoma is at Sevastopol and Southern Door is at Coleman. Soccer, Sturgeon Bay at Kiel and Luxembourg Casco is at Freedom. And in girls golf, Sturgeon Bay is at Shawano. Jackson Cheerios singled in the tying and go-ahead runs in the bottom of the eighth inning, then ended Monday's game with a sliding catch. The Brewers began the series with the Cubs Monday, winning 4-3. Abner Uribe got the win in relief. Closer Trevor McGill earned the save. The Brewers improved to 89-56 with the win, clinching the season series with the Chicago Cubs. Milwaukee takes an 8-game lead in the National League Central into tonight's game against the Cubs. Jacob Mizorowski will be the starter. Pregame coverage begins at 6:05, a game you can hear on 93.9 FM. WDOR. Other scores in the NL Central, the Giants topped the Cardinals 5-4, and the Dodgers doubled up the Reds 6-3. Green Bay Packers have announced their captains for the upcoming NFL season. Four of them returning captains. One is new. The announcement made on Monday. Team leaders will be quarterback Jordan Love, tight end Tucker Kraft, safety Xavier McKinney, linebackers Zaire Franklin and Isaiah McDuffie. Franklin, who arrived in an offseason trade with the Colts, the only newcomer, but he was a captain for the Colts the past 6 seasons. And if the Bucks want to complete a rebuild, they still have some possible trades to make. That could be difficult, as ESPN reports Milwaukee is having trouble finding trade partners for center Miles Turner. One problem could be his $107 million contract the team agreed to him last offseason. As it stands now, a rebuilding Bucks team does not have a first-round draft pick for the upcoming draft next season. That's what we have on WDOR Sports. Brewers baseball on the air this evening. It's the Brewers and the Chicago Cubs. Game two of that three-game series tonight on 93.9 FM WDOR. Pre-game coverage beginning at 6:05 tonight. 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Breezy and cloudy through the day today. A chance of some showers this morning. Chance of showers and a slight chance of thunderstorms this afternoon. Temperatures reaching the low 70s with south wind at 10 to 15 miles an hour. Increasing to 15 to 25 miles per hour later in the day. Chance of rain 50%. Tonight, muggy and cloudy. Some showers and thunderstorms. Steady temperature in the upper 60s with southwest wind at 10 to 15 miles an hour. The chance of rain is 50%. Humid Wednesday, mostly cloudy, slight chance of showers in the morning, then some sunshine in the afternoon, highs around 80 degrees with west wind at 10 to 20 miles an hour, chance of rain 20%. Wednesday night and Thursday, clear skies, lows in the upper 50s, highs in the middle 70s, northwest wind 10 to 15 miles an hour. And Thursday night and Friday, clear with lows in the middle 50s, highs in the middle 70s. We've got music as we head toward 8 o'clock. General Public takes us there with Tenderness.

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1: From ABC News, I'm Sherry Preston. The man who defended Lindsay Clancy in her deadlocked Massachusetts murder trial, Kevin Reddington, says he hopes she gets some help from the White House.
2: Perhaps Donald Trump, who felt compelled to speak out about this case, may very well, Mr. President, I would hope that you would consider this young lady, the type of person she is, what she's been through, and consider a pardon.
1: The jury was unable to decide if Clancy should be held criminally responsible for killing her three children because she was suffering from postpartum psychosis. A pardon, however, doesn't really work in this instance. Here's ABC legal analyst Brian Buckmeyer.
3: It doesn't make a lot of sense to me, just from a structural implication, that the president can pardon federal crimes, not state crimes.
1: Canadian tariffs on U.S. goods kicked in this morning. President Trump is threatening a Canadian plane maker as well. ABC's Jim Ryan with that.
4: As the U.S. headquarters of Bombardier, Wichita, Kansas is home to about 1,200 employees of a Canadian aircraft builder. In an all-caps posting on Truth Social, President Trump is demanding that no more Bombardier planes be sold in the U.S. Kansas GOP gubernatorial candidate Ty Masterson, endorsed by the president, says he supports Trump's vision but not Trump's attack on a local employer. Masterson's Democratic challenger, Cindy Holscher, is slamming Masterson and the president. Jim Ryan, ABC News.
1: The British government says France and Canada will join it in banning goods from the Israeli West Bank settlements. Several EU countries, including France, Portugal, and Finland, as well as Canada, have passed similar bans. Some are wondering if a system called EMAS could have prevented deaths in the Miami Amazon cargo plane crash.
5: Miami's airport does not use EMAS, a safety system of crushable material to stop planes at the end of the runway, a system credited with saving hundreds of lives after being installed at seven airports nationwide.
1: But not Miami. ABC's Victor Okendo on the scene. You're listening to ABC News.
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1: An Arizona mom is being praised after fighting off an aggressive coyote that had attacked her and her four-year-old daughter. Sydney Brewer is the mom's sister-in-law. She watched as it happened.
9: One thing I kept thinking about when she told me, and especially seeing the wound on her daughter, if she was turned slightly to the side, I feel like the coyote could have latched on to her little body and it could have been a lot worse.
1: She described her sister-in-law as putting the coyote in a chokehold, trying to keep it away from her daughter. There's growing controversy in New York City over this week's events, marking 25 years since the 9/11 attacks. New York Mayor Zoran Mamdani in the middle of some outrage over his chief counsel, Ramzi Kassem, who once represented a member of Al-Qaeda, whose brother-in-law was one of the 9/11 hijackers.
10: Many 9/11 victims' families are outraged, signing a petition asking Mamdani not to attend Friday's 9/11 ceremony because of his hiring of Kassem and because of Mamdani's initial refusal during his campaign to condemn the phrase global the intifada, a phrase many regard as a call to violence against Jewish people.
1: ABC's Perry Russum. The Duke and Duchess of Sussex, a.k.a. Harry and Meghan, were surprised. By the way, Buckingham Palace released a letter making it clear they remain non-working royals. Sources say the couple were caught off guard because they were given no time to review or comment on it before it was released to the media. The question of who will pay for security and whether they will receive round-the-clock police protection is still being worked out. Sherry Preston, ABC News.
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0: 68 and cloudy at WDOR in Sturgeon Bay, 5 after 8 o'clock. A breezy and cloudy day today. Could have some showers this morning. Otherwise, a chance of showers, slight chance of thunderstorms this afternoon. Highs in the low 70s with south wind 10 to 15 miles an hour, increasing to 15 to 25 miles an hour later today. Chance of rain 50%. Tonight, muggy and cloudy, some showers and thunderstorms, steady temperature upper 60s, southwest wind 10 to 15 miles an hour with a 50% chance of rain. Wednesday, humid, cloudy, slight chance of showers in the morning, then sunshine in the afternoon, highs around 80 degrees, west wind 10 to 20 miles an hour, chance of rain 20%. And Wednesday night and Thursday, clear skies, lows in the upper 50s, highs in the middle 70s. Right now, 68 degrees at WDOR in Sturgeon Bay. And up next, it's the Titletown Report, brought to you by the Door Peninsula Winery in Carlsville.
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14: It's game week for the Green Bay Packers as they get ready to take on the Vikings at U.S. Bank Stadium on Sunday. I'm Bill Scott. The Packers say they expect to have a contract extension done with tight end Tucker Kraft before the start of the season, but we're still waiting. Kraft is set to earn $3.68 million this season in the final year of his rookie contract. Kraft returning from a torn ACL, he was asked how emotional this return to action is to him.
15: I can play with emotion without getting emotional, so just being myself. I try to play at a pretty low temperature, otherwise I get too hot and I start making mistakes. Just try to keep myself cool and execute my assignment technique one play at a time.
14: Kraft on his anticipated snap count for the opener.
15: I'm just going to go out there and try to win the game one play at a time. My mentality is simple. I'm blocking every block like I'm the point of attack. I'm going to finish to the whistle, and I'm going to run every route like I think the ball's going to come to me.
14: I'll have more after this.
16: When you take your first bite of that cheese curd delight, that's a soybean.
17: We know you're trying not to recreate that Lady and the Tramp moment with that cheese curd, but this is your sign. Just go for it.
16: When it's crispy outside and it's melty inside, that's a soybean.
17: That perfect squeak, it starts with Wisconsin soybeans. 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
16: So when you grab one more curd and you know it's absurd, that's a soybean.
17: 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You know you want to.
14: Packers return for a short workout on Monday. They get the day off today and then return to prepare for the Vikings on Wednesday. Packers named their five captains for the upcoming season. They are Jordan Love, Tucker Kraft, Xavier McKinney, Zaire Franklin, and Isaiah McDuffie. I'm Bill Scott. I'll have more from Titletown tomorrow on the Wisconsin Radio Network.
0: The Titletown Report brought to you on WDOR by the Door Peninsula Winery in Carlsville. 68, cloudy in Sturgeon Bay. We're into music now. Shannon McNally, Now That I Know, WDOR.

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1: You said you'd never buy your kid candy from the checkout aisle. Or forget extra diapers. And never give in to a meltdown. 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You say you'd never let them out in public without their hair brushed. Never, ever become a minivan mom. And you'd never give them your phone for a quiet dinner.
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1: With today's WDOR Community Bulletin Board, I'm Danny Allen. Due to the Labor Day holiday, garbage collection in the city of Sturgeon Bay delayed one day this week, so take note of that. Take your normal collection day and move it one day into the future. Jacksonport Farmers Market being held today. That runs from 9 until 1 at Lakeside Park, Highway 57 in Jacksonport. We are Hope's Tech Tuesday at the Employability Hub in the Cherry Point Mall in Sturgeon Bay. If you need some technology help, stop in from 10 until 2. The Door Peninsula Astronomical Society meets tonight, 7 to 9:30, at the Stone Cipher Astronomy Center. Use the Utah Street entrance in Sturgeon Bay. The Door County Historical Society invites the public to a special ceremony at the Heritage Village in Sturgeon Bay Wednesday afternoon at 3:30, when the Wisconsin Historical Society presents them with the Reuben Goldthwaite's Award. Southern Door School District holding a dedication for its new flagpole, donated recently by the Southern Door Community Foundation. That will be Friday at 5 p.m. Sunshine Resources Sunflower Fest being held Friday and Saturday at Sturgeon Bay's Martin Park. Boogie and the Yo-Yos play Friday night. Big Mouth plays Saturday. There will also be food and refreshments, kids' activities, and the walk to end Alzheimer's. And the Sturgeon Bay Farmers Market is Saturday, 3rd Avenue throughout the downtown area of Sturgeon Bay. 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
1: 69 degrees at WDOR, breezy and cloudy, a chance of showers this morning, chance of showers and a slight chance of thunderstorms this afternoon, temperatures low 70s for our highs, south wind 10 to 15 miles an hour, increasing to 15 to 25 miles an hour this afternoon, with a 50% chance of rain. Tonight, muggy and cloudy, chance of showers and thunderstorms, steady temperature in the upper 60s, southwest wind 10 to 15 miles an hour with a 50% chance of rain, and humid Wednesday, mostly cloudy, slight chance of showers in the morning, then sunshine in the afternoon, highs around 80 degrees. 69 at WDOR, we're back at the music. Bruce Hornsby and the Range across the river.

0: Leaving New York from REM on WDOR in Sturgeon Bay. 68 degrees, a cloudy sky. As we head through the afternoon, showers, slight chance of thunderstorms, temperatures low 70s. South wind 10 to 15 miles an hour, and the chance of rain 90%. Muggy tonight, cloudy, chance of showers and thunderstorms, steady temperature upper 60s, southwest wind 10 to 15 miles an hour, 50% chance of rain. Humid on Wednesday, cloudy, a chance of showers in the morning, then sunshine in the afternoon, highs in the lower 80s, west wind 10 to 20 miles an hour. Clear Wednesday night, lows in the upper 50s, and Thursday sunshine, highs middle 70s. We've got more music on the way on WDOR in Sturgeon Bay.
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0: Wrigley in Sister Bay, JP Express in Carlsville, Bay Ridge Plaza Mobile on Egg Harbor Road, and the Mobile S Stop Little Caesars in Sturgeon Bay. In Algoma, at the BP Express on the corner of Highway 4254, or at the JP Sitgo on 4th Street. Next week we're playing with brown colored cards. No purchase is necessary. The cards are free, but you must be at least 18 years of age to play. The first winner to completely fill their card and call in is the prime winner. Up to two additional winners then have 10 minutes to call in and claim a prize. Prizes include a $20 certificate from the Piggly Wiggly, a $20 certificate from Gandu Petroleum, and a certificate for a 16-inch pizza from Sonny's Italian Kitchen and Pizzeria. Monday Bingo is brought to you by DoorTran, your doorway to mobility.
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0: Baby Come Back from Player on WDOR. At Phil Collins before that with Another Day in Paradise. Brewers baseball back on the air tonight. Game 2 of the Brewers-Cubs series from American Family Field in Milwaukee. 6:05 airtime, 93.9 FM, WDOR. 69 degrees in Sturgeon Bay, cloudy skies. Temperatures right around 70 degrees with south wind 10 to 15 miles an hour. Muggy tonight, cloudy, chance of some showers and thunderstorms. Steady temperature upper 60s with southwest wind 10 to 15 miles an hour. Humid Wednesday, patchy fog in the morning. Mostly cloudy, slight chance of showers and thunderstorms in the morning. Then sunny in the afternoon, highs in the lower 80s. Wednesday night, cool and clear, lows in the upper 50s, and sunshine Thursday, highs in the middle 70s. 69 degrees at WDOR. Cloudy skies. Back into music after this.
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0: Losing a loved one hurts, and if someone you know is hurting, let them know about GriefSeer. 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
1: From ABC News, I'm Chuck Severson. A mother in Frankfort, Illinois, outside Chicago, has been ordered detained until trial. Corey Walsh, accused of murdering her two-year-old son in a case similar to Lindsey Clancy's. ABC's Aaron Katursky.
2: Witnesses also said that she had been texting as recently as 3-4 hours before she allegedly killed her own toddler about the Lindsey Clancy case. Now, was she doing that because she was just, like millions of people around the country, interested? Or was, as her attorney says, she having a psychotic episode and maybe reaching out to find some kind of answer for what she herself was going through? We don't know.
1: The lawyer for Clancy, whose trial in the killing of her three children ended in a mistrial, Kevin Reddington, during an ABC News interview today.
3: Mr. President, I would hope that you would consider this young lady, the type of person she is, what she's been through, and consider a pardon.
1: But legal experts and now White House officials say the president can only pardon people for federal crimes, not state crimes, for which a state governor can issue pardons. Potentially making gasoline go up, oil prices are rising. The international Brent crude up nearly $100 a barrel because the markets are concerned about a wave of air attacks on Saudi Arabian oil facilities today by the Iran-backed Houthi rebels. British government has announced sanctions against businesses and those who do business with Israeli settlements in the West Bank. Foreign Secretary Ed Miliband.
4: The sanctions regime will target illegal settlements and settlement expansion, not Israel. We will continue to support important and valued trade with Green Line Israel precisely because we support the two-state solution, including security and prosperity for Israel.
1: In response, the Israeli government has closed the British consulate in Jerusalem. At the close, Wall Street major indexes are lower. 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
1: The agreement between the Department of Homeland Security and Internal Revenue Service sharing data to go after those who are illegally in the U.S. is illegal, rules a unanimous D.C. Circuit Court of Appeals. It violates confidential taxpayer information laws, says the court. To President Trump's tariffs on Canadian imports, Canada, as of today, is imposing tariffs on hundreds of American goods.
9: This is about who we are as Canadians. It's about our livelihoods and the country we leave to our kids.
1: Prime Minister Mark Carney. New York City releasing thousands of pages of documents about what city government knew and when about the toxic smoke and air pollution near Ground Zero after 9/11. Mayor Zoran Mondani says the city is opening up a free portal for anyone to access, so those with 9/11-related illnesses can use the info to get the health care they need. At that news conference, John Stewart, the comedian and 9/11 first responders advocate.
10: It's not just about the past. It's not just about going into the files and relitigating how we all knew what we knew was there. It's about the future.
1: A member of the National Guard was arrested for allegedly pulling a gun on a fellow guardsman after the two got into an argument over whether their hairstyles were following Army regulations, according to court documents in D.C. Superior Court. During the argument, the guardsman who allegedly pulled the gun said something to the effect of, "I would slap the Jackson 5 out of you." Chuck Severson, ABC News.
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0: 70 degrees at WDOR. It's 5 after 3 o'clock under a cloudy sky. Coming up next, we've got ABC News Tech Trends. After that, the WDOR Local News Update. Music on the way through the afternoon. And tonight, Brewers baseball. The Brewers and the Cubs back at it. Game 2 of that 3-game series. You can hear it 6:05 on 93.9 FM. WDOR. Temperatures through the afternoon, low 70s. South wind 10 to 15 miles an hour. Chance of rain still lingers on with us through the evening hours. Steady temperature overnight, upper 60s with southwest wind 10 to 15 miles an hour. Humid Wednesday, patchy fog in the morning, cloudy, slight chance of showers and thunderstorms, then mostly sunny in the afternoon, highs in the low 80s. West wind 10 to 20 miles an hour with a 20% chance of rain. Cooler Wednesday night, clear skies, lows in the upper 50s, and Thursday, sunshine, highs in the middle 70s. Right now, 70 and cloudy at WDOR. 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
12: From ABC News Tech Trends. After the death of Dolly Parton, some fans around the world are turning to AI to offer tributes, but now Dolly's sister is asking them to stop. Stella Parton thanking fans for what she calls genuine support, but now says what she calls the tremendous amount of AI and endless garbage being posted has been, quote, challenging to absorb. Sony is taking a new approach to its headphone lineup. Instead of offering a new mid-range headset, it's tweaking a fan favorite that first debuted 6 years ago. The current version, the WH-1000 XM4C, has the exact same design as 2020's M4 headphones. They get tweaks in the form of new sound profiles and EQs. At $300, they're $50 less than the originals. And Android could give us a memory boost. People with devices running Android 16 will be able to ask the AI assistant Gemini to remember where things are put, like telling it your glasses are in the bedside drawer. Then you can ask your phone, where are my glasses? With Tech Trends, I'm Stephanie Officer, ABC News.
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19: Now we have a preview for today's upcoming evening edition of WDOR Local News. This is Paul Wanish reporting. We'll report on the drowning of a 48-year-old Fish Creek man yesterday afternoon at Peninsula Park's Nicolet Bay. Despite life-saving measures taken, he was pronounced deceased at the Door County Medical Center. And an 89-year-old Ellison Bay woman pedestrian was struck by an SUV Saturday morning in Ellison Bay and given an ambulance ride to the hospital. Also, we'll share the new slightly reduced schedule starting today for the Washington Island Ferry. Sturgeon Bay's Maple Organ Street Bridge will be closed for routine maintenance next Monday and Tuesday. And Prevent Suicide Door County is holding its Walk for Hope and Awareness event this Sunday, starting at Sturgeon Bay's Sawyer Park. These stories and more will be heard during today's evening edition of WDOR Local News. This is Paul Wanish reporting.
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0: Tom Petty and the Heartbreakers, Here Comes My Girl, WDOR, Sturgeon Bay, Blues Traveler with Hook, and Maniac, that was Michael Cimbello. 71 at WDOR, we got some peak sunshine now as we get into the late afternoon. Muggy tonight, expecting clouds, a chance of showers again as we head through. Nothing doing on the National Weather Service radar. Looks like that gloomy, rainy weather is mostly passed over the lake. We'll see if the National Weather Service gives us a maybe better updated forecast with some better news on that. Looking ahead to tomorrow, we'll start things off with some patchy fog, cloudy skies, slight chance of showers and thunderstorms, then sunshine in the afternoon, temperatures low 80s. Cooler Wednesday night, lows in the upper 50s, and Thursday, sunshine, highs in the mid-70s. Brewers baseball back at it tonight with the Cubs, game two of that three-game series. 6:05 airtime on 93.9 FM, WDOR.
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1: From ABC News, I'm Chuck Sievertson. The Pentagon's casualty database was just updated to reflect an additional 30 troops wounded in the war with Iran recently. That makes a total of 820 U.S. troops wounded. 18 others have been killed. This breaking news about the Iran war from ABC News senior Pentagon reporter Louis Martinez. U.S. officials confirm another air attack on Iranian oil tankers.
2: This would follow a pattern that began over the last week or so. And this past weekend, we saw that the United States attacked three tankers owned by, they said, the Islamic Revolutionary Guard Corps.
1: Iranian state-run media claimed today Iran captured an American underwater drone, touting it as one of the most modern unmanned and intelligent submarines. The price of Brent crude oil, the international standard, rose briefly to $99 a barrel today, then settled at $94, with investors concerned about a wave of air attacks on Saudi Arabian oil facilities by Iran-backed Houthi rebels. The British government announcing sanctions against businesses and those who do business with Israeli settlements in the West Bank. ABC's Lama Hassan in London.
3: It shows a significant shift in relations between the UK and Israel. This is definitely a reset of relations between this country and Israel. And the message that the British government wants to convey is this: we are serious about a two-state solution.
1: Ordered detained until trial in Frankfort, Illinois, Corey Walsh accused of murdering her two-year-old son in a case similar to Lindsey Clancy's. ABC's Aaron Katursky.
4: Witnesses also said that she had been texting as recently as 3-4 hours before she allegedly killed her own toddler about the Lindsey Clancy case.
1: Responding to President Trump's tariffs on Canadian imports, new tariffs by Canada on hundreds of American goods. Prime Minister Mark Carney.
5: This is about who we are as Canadians. It's about our livelihoods and the country we leave to our kids.
1: Listening to ABC News.
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6: These statements have not been evaluated by the FDA. This product is not intended to diagnose, treat, cure, or prevent any disease.
1: An update on Sunday's Amazon cargo plane crash at Miami International Airport. The two pilots treated and released. Three victims remain in the hospital, two in critical condition, one stable. What investigators might look at from a former pilot, Doug Rice.
10: Freight aircraft is generally heavily loaded and needs more runway to stop on the runway. In this case, the aircraft was arriving on the shortest of the four runways at Miami International Airport.
1: TSA launching new pre-checked lanes at some airports across the country starting next week. ABC's Clara McMichael.
11: These new lanes will be equipped with the latest tech, according to TSA Administrator David Cummins.
12: It's going to have e-gates with facial comparison technology, so you can leave your boarding pass and your IDs in your pockets or purse. Put your luggage on a 3D scanner, and then you're going to be able to walk through a body scanner that's a 3D scanner.
11: Some airports will see this next week, but TSA says it'll be about a year to roll it out to all pre-check lanes. Clara McMichael, ABC News.
1: The TSA is considering letting pre-check members take water bottles through security. This is due to the agency's 3D bag screening technology. Police in Albania blocked protesters from reaching parliament today during the latest rally against a luxury development linked to President Trump's son-in-law, Jared Kushner, which turned violent. Chuck Sievertson, ABC News.
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14: 5 after 4, we have 70 degrees in Sturgeon Bay, 70 in Kewaunee, 70 in Luxembourg, 70 in Krivitz. Here's a look at your WDOR weather forecast. This afternoon, showers and a slight chance of thunderstorms. Highs in the lower 70s. Tonight, muggy, cloudy, 50% chance of rain with a chance of thunderstorms. Nearly steady temperatures in the upper 60s. Wednesday, tomorrow, humid, patchy fog in the morning. Mostly cloudy, slight chance of showers in the morning. Then mostly sunny in the afternoon. Highs in the lower 80s. Wednesday night, cooler, clear, lows in the upper 50s. Northwest wind 10 to 15 miles an hour. Thursday, sunny, highs in the mid 70s. Light northwest winds. Thursday night and Friday, clear, lows in the mid 50s, highs in the mid 70s. 70 degrees in Sturgeon Bay, 70 in Kewaunee, 70 in Luxembourg, 70 in Krivitz. 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
16: I'm Chad Michaels. 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Soccer today, Sturgeon Bay at Kiel and Luxembourg Casco at Freedom. In this week's Wisconsin Soccer Coaches Association polls, Sturgeon Bay still at number one. Kiel is ranked 10th. Luxembourg Casco is 7 in Division 3. That's where Kettle Moraine Lutheran is ranked number one. Wauwatosa East in Division 2. Marquette University in Division 1. Volleyball today, that's where Kettle Moraine Lutheran is ranked number one. Wauwatosa East in Division 2. Marquette University in Division 1. Volleyball today, and Algoma is at Sevastopol. Pioneers are ranked in this week's Division 4 poll, honorable mention. Division 1 is Oconomowoc, D2 Mosinee, FVL 5th, Luxembourg Casco 7th, Okano Falls 9th. Division 3, it's Watertown Lutheran Prep. McDonald Central in D4, and Florence is ranked number 1 in Division 5, NEW Lutheran ranked 7th. Cross country, Gibraltar, Sevastopol, Sturgeon Bay at Algoma, and Clippers Golf was at Shawano. Football polls are out as well. The Bound Wisconsin Coaches poll in Division 1, Arrowhead number 1, followed by Bayport, then Muskego. D2, it's Green Bay Notre Dame, then Monona Grove and Homestead. Division 3, Catholic Memorial, despite their loss to Arrowhead last week, still number 1, followed by Pewaukee and Reedsburg. Division 4, Freedom, Little Chute and West Salem. D5, Darlington, Lake Country Lutheran and Amherst. Division 6, it is Mondovi, Eau Claire Regis and Lomira. Bonduel beat Kewaunee, but they slipped to number 4 this week. D7, Cochrane Fountain City, Lourdes Academy and Pepin Elma. Division, an 8 player, Gilman is still number 1. Belmont and Assumption, 2nd and 3rd. Algoma's 8th this week. The Wolves play at 5th ranked Valley Christian on Friday. Brewers won the opening game of their 3-game series with the Cubs yesterday, winning 4-3. Jackson Churio singled in the tying and go-ahead runs in the bottom of the 8th, then ended the game with a sliding catch in left field. Abner Uribe gets the win in relief. Closer Trevor McGill the save. Brewers improved to 89-56, clinched the season series with the Cubs. Magic number is now 9, considering that tiebreaker. Milwaukee takes an 8-game lead into the NL Central into tonight's game. The Miz starts for the Brewers, pregame at 6:05 on 93.9 FM. Cardinals lost to the Giants 5-4 yesterday. Dodgers beat the Reds 6-3. Packers have announced their captains for the upcoming season. Four of them are returners from a year ago. The announcement was made yesterday, including quarterback Jordan Love, tight end Tucker Kraft, safety Xavier McKinney, and linebackers Zaire Franklin and Isaiah McDuffie. Franklin, who arrived in an offseason trade, is the only newcomer, but he was captain for the Indianapolis Colts for the past 6 years. And if the Bucks want to complete a successful rebuild, they still have some trades to make. Could be difficult, though. ESPN reporting that Milwaukee's not finding trade partners as it tries to move Miles Turner. One problem, probably the $107 million contract. Maybe it's $107 million problems. That's what the team agreed to with Turner last year. As it stands now, a rebuilding Bucks team doesn't have a first-round draft pick for next year. And the latest college football polls are out as well. The top 10, Ohio State at number one, followed by Georgia, then Notre Dame after they beat Wisconsin. Notre Dame moves up to third. Texas and Indiana round out the top five. Oregon, Miami of Florida, LSU, Ole Miss round out the top 10 along with Texas A&M. Texas and Ohio State this weekend, the highlight games. That's our WDOR Sports Report for today. Brewers and Cubs tonight. 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I'm Chad Michaels.
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17: This is your Door County Fishery Report from Howie's Tackle and Archery in Sturgeon Bay. I'm Lance Levine reporting. Well, the perch fishery reports have been pretty good up until this point, and they should just continue to stay good and even get better as we move through September and as the water cools off. Areas to try always include the bays of Little Sturgeon, Riley's Bay, and Sawyer Harbor in along those weed beds in that, I'd say, 8, 9 to 14 foot range. The Sturgeon Bay Shipping Channel out in front of those marinas is another popular spot like it always is. And, of course, along the park shoreline and over on the Sturgeon Bay Flats can be very good. Sometimes hard to find those perch at times, but can be good when you do find them. There have also been some really nice reports coming in those relatively mid-depth to deeper mud areas down around that Little Sturgeon area, down past Shooter's Dock, even to Bayshore Park. Fathead minnows, crawler pieces, redworms, and leeches also working for the live baits. And, of course, casting with small plastics. That's always a fun way to catch a bunch of perch. And the walleye bite has been pretty darn good, I'd say, for both the daytime and nighttime fishermen. As for the best method, you can either cast or troll for them. If you're going to cast, most popular baits still death jig, shiver minnows, jig and spoons, and are just a jig and a crawler, jig and a leech. And while you cast, some folks will slip bobber fish with a crawler or leech suspended a couple feet off the bottom. That's always kind of fun, leaving a bobber go and letting it do its thing. And of course, you can troll those walleyes also, crawler harnesses and deep diving crankbaits like flicker minnows, bandits, and husky jerks, also hit sticks, just to name a few. And again, staying mobile. It's one of the keys for walleye fishing. You know, sometimes they're shallow and sometimes they're deep. So one day they could be here, the other day they're going to be a couple hundred yards outside of where you were, and it's a totally different depth. So you got to stay mobile, look for those fish. The salmon fishing reports, they've also been pretty darn good in recent days. There haven't been tons of reports coming in, but the few that we have gotten in have been okay on a nice batch of 1, 2, and 3-year-old kings out in that 90 to 180 foot mark. It's always a good starting point this time of year. Best baits, still a mix of flies and spoons. You always got to have them on, along with a couple meat rigs here and there. This is also a good time for shore fishermen and small boat fishermen to get in on some salmon action near shore as these mature kings take their final swims. So keep your eyes peeled for that. If you're going to do that, casting spoons like KO Wobblers, Crocodiles, Cleos, and Deep Dive and Plugs, all good options in the fall. The bass fishing reports, well, they've been pretty good overall, too, up and down the Door Peninsula, including Washington Island, of course. Shorty tubes, paddle tails, Ned rigs, Cinco's, dark sleepers. Definitely have to have an assortment of drop shot plastics. They're must-haves. Spy baits and jerk baits, along with chatter baits and spinner baits. Also, some topwater baits still work in the fall or you know, late in the summer like we are into the fall, especially when the water slicks out. And as far as the best depths, here again, you've got to just be mobile. Shallow as 3 feet of water, depending on the wind, and as deep as 20-plus feet of water this time of year. It just all depends on the wind and where that bait is. The northern pike action also starting to pick up, as it usually does this year. As the perch fishing gets better, the pike fishing always gets better. That's one way to judge it. Concentrate your efforts along some of those steeper and deeper weed edges, or steeper shoreline drop-offs with some weeds mixed in. The Sturgeon Bay Ship Canal, Pottawatomie Park shoreline, the deep flats on those weeds, some of the deeper shorelines and steeper shorelines like Sherwood Point and Henderson's Point are all very good options. Trolling or casting large crankbaits, spoons, spinners, large plastics, always a good bet. And also dragging around sucker minnows can be very effective at times once the water starts to cool. And you, actually, when you're doing that, you never know what you're going to catch. You catch a big bass, you catch a big pike, you just never know. Thanks again to all the local guides, local fishermen, and visiting fishermen that share information with us so we can provide the most accurate and informative report possible. From Howie's Tackle and Archery in Sturgeon Bay, this has been Lance Levine reporting. Be safe, have fun, and good luck fishing, everybody.
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23: It's game week for the Green Bay Packers as they get ready to take on the Vikings at U.S. Bank Stadium on Sunday. I'm Bill Scott. The Packers say they expect to have a contract extension done with tight end Tucker Kraft before the start of the season, but we're still waiting. Kraft is set to earn $3.68 million this season in the final year of his rookie contract. Kraft returning from a torn ACL, he was asked how emotional this return to action is to him.
24: I can play with emotion without getting emotional. So just being myself, I try to play at a pretty low temperature. Otherwise, I get too hot and I start making mistakes. Just try to keep myself cool and execute my assignment technique one play at a time.
23: Kraft on his anticipated snap count for the opener.
24: I'm just going to go out there and try to win the game one play at a time. My mentality is simple. I'm blocking every block like I'm the point of attack. I'm going to finish to the whistle and I'm going to run every route like I think the ball's going to come to me.
23: I'll have more after this.
25: When you take your first bite of that cheese curd delight, that's a soybean.
26: We know you're trying not to recreate that Lady and the Tramp moment with that cheese curd, but this is your sign.
0: Just go for it.
25: When it's crispy outside and it's melty inside, that's a soybean.
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25: So when you grab one more curd and you know it's absurd, that's a soybean.
0: Wisconsin soybeans, behind the bite, behind the crunch, behind the craving. 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You know you want to.
23: Packers return for a short workout on Monday. They get the day off today and then return to prepare for the Vikings on Wednesday. Packers named their five captains for the upcoming season. They are Jordan Love, Tucker Kraft, Xavier McKinney, Zaire Franklin, and Isaiah McDuffie. I'm Bill Scott. I'll have more from Titletown tomorrow on the Wisconsin Radio Network.
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0: ABC News, I'm Chuck Severson. Breaking news minutes ago, Supreme Court Justice Brett Kavanaugh, who oversees Missouri federal courts, has denied the emergency appeal by Republicans seeking to preserve a GOP-favored U.S. House districts map for the November election. He did not explain his decision. The ruling is a win for Democrats. U.S. officials confirm another air attack on an Iranian oil tanker today in the Persian Gulf. This after attacks on three Iranian tankers last weekend in response to an Iranian airstrike. The Iranians are touting a notable capture, says ABC News senior Pentagon reporter Louis Martinez.
1: We have confirmation from a U.S. official that, yes, here's that Iran is in possession of a drone that is called a large underwater drone. And in this case, the U.S. official telling us that it malfunctioned about a day ago and that it contained neither classified sonar nor radar equipment.
0: The Pentagon's casualty database has been updated to show an additional 30 troops wounded in the Iran war recently. That makes 820 U.S. troops wounded, 18 others killed. Potentially affecting gasoline prices, oil prices going up more. Global oil closing around $97 a barrel. Investors concerned about air attacks on Saudi Arabian oil facilities by Iran-backed Houthi rebels. Diesel fuel, which powers trucks that carry food and many other products, has been at a record high, says Gas Buddy senior analyst Patrick DeHaan.
2: At $5.87, diesel could now head closer to $6 a gallon. And these attacks could also delay the potential seasonal decline that we tend to see in gasoline. So Americans may not see much break at the pump when it comes to gasoline, and diesel still could continue to rise.
0: The British government announcing sanctions against businesses and those who do business with Israeli settlements in the West Bank. UK pressuring Israel for a two-state solution. You're listening to ABC News.
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0: Though weaker and moving away from Hawaii, Hurricane Lowell is still pounding the islands, says ABC News forecaster Samara Theodore.
6: We're still seeing strong winds and high surf warnings. Copious amounts of rain fell with this system, so we have flood watches in effect until 6 p.m. Hawaii Standard Time. High surf advisories for waves up to 10 feet. So please be careful out there. Folks on the ground still reeling with the power outages, and it will be very difficult to traverse roads, especially on Niihau and Kauai.
0: Ordered detained until trial in Frankfort, Illinois, Corey Walsh, accused of murdering her two-year-old son in a case similar to Lindsey Clancy's. ABC's Aaron Katursky.
7: It is chillingly similar to what happened with Lindsey Clancy, and her attorney says she hopes that everybody comes to see this for what it was. In other words, for what Lindsey Clancy's attorney said that she was in the throes of a psychotic episode after the birth there of this woman's fourth child.
0: Responding to President Trump's tariffs on Canadian imports, new tariffs by Canada on hundreds of American goods now taking effect. Prime Minister Mark Carney.
8: I don't believe in escalating the conflict. That's not constructive. But our tariffs are necessary to protect our workers, protect our companies, and our communities.
0: Wall Street major indexes closing lower on worries about rising oil prices. The Dow dropped 628 points. Chuck Severson, ABC News.
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11: 5 after 5, we have 70 degrees in Sturgeon Bay, 70 in Two Rivers, 70 in Oconto, 71 in Marinette. Here's a look at your weather forecast. This afternoon, 80% chance of showers, slight chance of thunderstorms. Tonight, clear, cloudy, muggy. Tonight, cloudy, 50% chance of rain, nearly steady temperatures in the upper 60s. Tomorrow, Wednesday, humid, partly patchy fog, mostly cloudy, slight chance of showers, then mostly sunny in the afternoon, highs in the lower 80s. Wednesday night, cooler, clear, lows in the upper 50s. Thursday, sunny, highs in the mid-70s, light northwest winds. Thursday night and Friday, clear, lows in the mid-50s, highs in the mid-70s. Friday night, mostly clear, 30% chance of showers, lows in the lower 60s. Saturday, mostly cloudy, 50% chance of rain, highs in the mid-70s. Saturday night and Sunday, partly cloudy, lows in the upper 50s, highs in the lower 70s. Sunday night, mostly cloudy, 30% chance of rain, lows in the mid-50s. 70 degrees in Sturgeon Bay, 70 in Oconto, 71 in Marinette, 70 in Two Rivers.
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13: I'm Nick DeLuca. New AP poll is in after a busy weekend of college football. LSU jumping back into the top 10 in the first top 25 of the regular season, while Oregon slips out of the top 5, Michigan falling out of the rankings altogether after needing a second chance Hail Mary to beat Western Michigan. Ohio State remaining number 1 by a wide margin, entering their showdown with number 4 Texas on Saturday. Buckeyes receiving 46 first place votes. Other 23 were divided among six teams. NFL season coming tomorrow. It kicks off in Seattle with a Super Bowl rematch between the Patriots and the Seahawks. New England looking to get back to the big game. ESPN Radio's Mike Golic Jr. thinks they are primed for a Super Bowl return.
14: For A.J. Brown to be as physically gifted as he is, to be the human man coverage beater that the Philadelphia Eagles rode to a Super Bowl, I understand he's getting up there, but we saw enough in training camp. The guy looks dialed. He seems motivated. That relationship, if that gets going and gets online in a major way, you've already got Hunter Henry re-signed. Yep. He's a menace in the end zone. They brought in Notre Dame tight end Eli Raerden, who sounds like he has been phenomenal
15: throughout camp.
14: So the two tight end stuff on the menu for this New England team.
13: Golic Jr. on the Golics. Elsewhere, Patrick Mahomes is expected to start the Chiefs season opener on Monday night against the Broncos, according to head coach Andy Reid. Since the offseason began, Mahomes has made it his mission to be in uniform for week one after having surgery in December to repair the torn ACL and LCL that he suffered in his left knee. Was held out of the preseason, has not missed any of the Chiefs' practices since the start of training camp, was cleared in late July to participate in all football activities.
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20: Good afternoon. 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Stocks dropped Tuesday to kick off a shortened week of trading with investors monitoring escalating tensions in the Middle East. The Dow Jones Industrial Average tumbled 628 points or 1.18% to close the day at 52,786. While the S&P 500 was down 0.58% to close at 76.73, and the NASDAQ composite was lower by 0.32% to close the day at 26,421. Stocks came under pressure as oil prices continued to rise. West Texas Intermediate Futures climbed for a sixth straight day today, its longest rally since a seven-day streak back in March after the U.S. and Iran exchanged blows over the weekend. The spike in energy prices sharpens investors' focus on inflation data set to be released later this week, as they will likely shape expectations for monetary policy ahead of the Federal Reserve's meeting next week. Semiconductors were a bright spot today during the session, helping to offset losses from higher oil prices. Shares of Intel and Advanced Micro Devices surged 9.1% and 5.9% respectively, and Broadcom increased 3% today. Traders also have to contend with renewed trade tensions between the U.S. and Canada. Retaliatory tariffs from Canada on about $20 billion of U.S. goods take effect on Tuesday. President Donald Trump on Monday said ahead of the new duties that Canadian aircraft manufacturer Bombardier can't sell in the U.S. unless Canada begins making its products in the U.S. Today in the credit markets, the benchmark 10-year Treasury closed at a yield of 4.79%. Turning to stocks of local interest at the closing bell, two names were up today. I'll just read their closing values. Nicolet was up to $172.16 a share to close, and Wisconsin Energy is also up to $107.06 to close. Everything else slipped a bit, so I'll read their closing values. Associated Bank was $30.51 to close. Manitowoc Company, $20.99. Oshkosh Truck, $153.78 a share. Harley-Davidson, $27.18. Kimberly-Clark, $102.93. And Procter & Gamble, rounded out our local stock closing at $145.58 a share. To recap today, stocks did slip on Tuesday. 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
3: With the evening report of local news on WDOR, I'm Danny Allen. An emergency call was made from Peninsula State Park's Nicolet Bay Monday afternoon for a male found unresponsive and pulled from the water. Shortly after 2 o'clock, the call was made to Door County dispatchers. Responding to the scene were Gibraltar Fire and Rescue, Gibraltar EMRs, Door County EMS, the Wisconsin Department of Natural Resources, Gibraltar Police, the Ephraim Fire and Rescue Boat, and the Door County Sheriff's Office. The Sheriff's Office reports that the 48-year-old male, identified as Grant Veitlassel of Fish Creek, was brought to shore where life-saving measures were attempted. He was then transported to the Door County Medical Center, where he was later pronounced deceased. The Sheriff's Department also reported that the investigation is considered closed. No further information is being released. There was a vehicle versus pedestrian accident in Ellison Bay Saturday morning. At about 9:40, a 28-year-old Madison man was southbound on Highway 42 going through downtown Ellison Bay in his Toyota SUV when he began making a left turn onto Mink River Road. At that time, an 89-year-old Ellison Bay woman was walking northbound along the highway, crossing Mink River Road, where there was no crosswalk. The Madison man later told a responding officer he was checking on his daughter in the back seat, and the pedestrian was in his blind spot, so he did not see her. His Toyota brushed the woman as she was crossing, causing her to fall to the ground. She sustained suspected minor injuries and was given an ambulance ride to the Door County Medical Center. Alcohol use was not suspected in the incident, but the Madison man was given a citation for inattentive driving. The Wisconsin Department of Transportation has announced a bridge closure for routine maintenance work next week in Sturgeon Bay, this coming Monday and Tuesday, September 14th and 15th. The Maple Oregon Street Bridge downtown will be closed to marine and roadway vehicle traffic from 7 a.m. to 7 p.m. both days. During those hours, workers will be applying epoxy overlay patches to the needed areas on the bridge. The work is weather dependent, so in the case of inclement weather, next Wednesday, September 16th, will be the backup day to help complete that work. Once again, Sturgeon Bay's Maple Oregon Street Bridge, scheduled to be closed to marine and motor vehicle traffic for routine maintenance next week, Monday and Tuesday, 7 a.m. to 7 p.m. both days. Sturgeon Bay's local arts board will be meeting Wednesday morning, 9 o'clock in the council chambers of City Hall. Early on in the meeting, there will be discussion regarding the Lady Leoni installation by Teresa Lind and also her tile project. There will also be discussion of a sculpture by Bren Sibilski. Also, the Crosswinds Approach installation. They'll discuss and consider a donation offer from Jeff Greening. Lastly, they'll consider signage for the exhibits of Lady Leoni, Crosswinds Approach, and Heavy Metal, followed by community updates. There will be time allowed for public comments, and again, that all begins 9 o'clock Wednesday morning at Sturgeon Bay's City Hall. The Door County Historical Society invites the public to a special award presentation to be held at Sturgeon Bay's Heritage Village Wednesday afternoon. Representatives from the Wisconsin Historical Society will be there to present the local organization with its Reuben Goldthwaite's Trophy for Local History. This is one of Wisconsin's most prestigious honors for local history organizations, recognizing Door County Historical Society's outstanding service in preserving, interpreting, and sharing our area's history. Executive Director Amy Frank says this is an exciting award to receive, especially during the organization's centennial year.
4: There we will be receiving the Reuben Goldthwaite Trophy, and we will have that trophy for an entire year. We are just thrilled and honored to get this award and to be recognized for the work not only in recent history, but of course throughout our whole 100-year history.
3: It's all being held 3:30 Wednesday afternoon at Heritage Village. Everyone is invited for the award presentation. Then there will be a reception with cake and refreshments to celebrate this very special honor and recognition. The Sturgeon Bay Library will host another special event tomorrow afternoon for anyone elementary school aged or older who enjoy creating with Legos. From 3:30 until 4:30, you can join the Lego party and have a large selection to work with. Community Relations Library Assistant Maggie Beam shares the details.
5: What could you build with 8,000 Legos? What if you had a bunch of friends to help? Let's find out. Bring your ideas, and the library will bring the Legos. Elementary-aged kids and their families are welcome.
3: Again, that will be at the Sturgeon Bay Library Wednesday afternoon, 3:30 until 4:30, with over 8,000 Legos to work with. If you need more information, call Beth at the Sturgeon Bay branch. That phone number, 920-746-7119. The public is invited to a special reception Friday afternoon for the new fall exhibit at the Door County Community Foundation office in Sturgeon Bay. The new exhibit features the work of Door County painter and installation artist Alicia Michelson. Alicia is the artistic director at the Peninsula School of Art in Fish Creek. She's lived and worked in Door County for over a decade. Her paintings and installations have appeared in solo and group exhibitions at galleries and artist-run spaces and museums across the country. Her special exhibit reception will be this Friday, 4:30 until 6 p.m. Each season, different local artists are invited to exhibit their work in the Foundation's Lobby Gallery, which is open to the public during regular office hours of 8 a.m. to 4:30 p.m. Monday through Friday at their Sturgeon Bay location, 222 North 3rd Avenue. The group Prevent Suicide Door County is holding its Walk for Hope and Awareness Sunday at Sturgeon Bay's Sawyer Park from 1 until 3:30. The group is focused on education, spreading awareness, and connection to others regarding this critical issue. Walkers are encouraged to bring a large picture of their loved one to connect to their shirt or to a banner in the park. Doors of the Sawyer Park Pavilion will be open at 1 o'clock, and the walk begins at 2. The route will go east across the Maple Oregon Street Bridge, north up 3rd Avenue, west on Michigan Street, and back over the bridge. Then it returns to Sawyer Park. There will be a resource and information table at the pavilion with refreshments available, along with raffle tickets and T-shirt sales. As many are affected by suicide, this local organization holds monthly peer group meetings for those that have lost their loved ones or friends. You can find out more at the Facebook page for Prevent Suicide Door County. Again, this Sunday's Awareness Walk event runs from 1 until 3:30 at Sturgeon Bay's Sawyer Park. With deer hunting season approaching, we recently spoke with local DNR Conservation Warden Chris Krecha regarding the current and upcoming opportunities for hunter safety education required for younger hunters. Through the Wisconsin DNR website, you can see the available options for those courses. Warden Krecha has the details.
6: Hunter education can take place three different ways. You can take a traditional course that you attend all the courses in person. You can take a Hunter Education Internet Field Day where you do the learning and bookwork and reviews and test online, and then you come to an all-day field day with hands-on practice and familiarity with the firearms and different hunting techniques and such. And then the last one, there's an adult-only for 18 or older, totally online course. So those are your three options.
3: Popular option is that Internet Field Day. The next field day opportunity will be October 25th from 9 a.m. to 1 p.m. at the Peninsula Gun Club on Juddville Road. Warden Krecha shares how to sign up for the course and says it might be best to sign up as soon as possible.
6: Any type of safety education through the department, you can just go to the DNR website. The keyword box, you just type in safety education, and you'll see the first link there. You can click on that, and then you can see all the different courses that are offered throughout the state. And this one is still listed. Don't wait, though. They do fill up, and it'll disappear. it won't be on the website anymore. So if that's something you're interested in, again, persons born on or after January 1st of 1973 need that course if they want to hunt by themselves.
3: If you're not able to get signed up for that field day option, Warden Krejci says there's still the mentored hunt option, where a younger hunter must be accompanied by someone who has already taken the hunter safety course.
6: There is a mentored hunt option. I always remind people of that. Say they can't get into this course or can't find a course that's in a nearby county or in their county, they can also hunt under the mentored hunt option. That just means that somebody that's required to have hunter safety doesn't have it. They'll have to sit within arm's reach of a licensed hunter. If that hunter is born after that date, they also have to have hunter safety. But it's sort of a controlled situation, but that's the only type of license they could buy until they actually take the course.
3: If you'd like to sign up for any of those safety courses through the DNR, simply go to their website at dnr.wisconsin.gov, do a search for safety education, then click that first link. Again, the Internet Field Day will be October 25th at the Peninsula Gun Club on Judville Road. And the Washington Island Ferry Line began a new, slightly reduced schedule today. Ferries now depart Detroit Harbor at the top of the hour, every hour, 7 a.m. to 5 p.m., They'll also be departing from Northport, heading to the island every hour on the hour from 8 a.m. to 6 p.m. The schedule will continue through October 18th. The Carfi passenger ferry to Rock Island now departs from Jackson Harbor at 10 a.m., 12 noon, 2 and 4 p.m. Those return trips back to Jackson Harbor depart Rock Island at 10:15, 12:15, 2:15 and 4:15. The Carfi will continue following this schedule through October 12th. For any further ferry information, you can check out the Washington Island Ferry Line website at wisferry.com. The evening report of local news, brought to you by Heiser Automotive and by Sonny's Italian Kitchen and Pizzeria, continues with funeral announcements after this.
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3: WDOR News continues with these funeral announcements. Carol Margaret Lemon, 84 years old, of Washington Island, passed away peacefully September 3rd. Carol was born December 12th of 1941 in Sturgeon Bay to Arnie and Mary Richter and graduated from Washington Island High School in 1957. Services will be held Saturday, 11 a.m. at Trinity Evangelical Lutheran Church on Washington Island. Visitation for family and friends will be at the church from 4:30 until 6 o'clock Friday evening. And again, Saturday from 10 until the time of services for Carol Margaret Lemon, 84, of Washington Island. Carol M. Kurtz, 76 years old, of Sturgeon Bay, passed away suddenly September 2nd at her home following a health emergency. She was born December 1st of 1949 in Sturgeon Bay, daughter of Joseph and Cecilia Delsham. Graduated from Sevastopol High School in 1967 and married Robert Kurtz January 31st of 1970. Mass of Christian burial will be prayed 11 o'clock Friday, September 18th at Saints Peter and Paul Catholic Church. Father Matthew Rappel officiating. Burial in the church cemetery. Friends may call at Hewins Funeral Home September 17th from 4 until 8 and on Friday the 18th at the church from 9 until 10:45. A parish wake will be held Thursday, September 17th at 8 o'clock at Hewins Funeral Home for Carol Kurtz, 76, of Sturgeon Bay. 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
3: With Kewaunee County News on WTOR, I'm Danny Allen. Work continues on the Dodge Street reconstruction project in the city of Kewaunee. This week, the beginning of concrete curb and gutter preparations from Henry Street to the south, weather dependent. No additional work expected other than that concrete curb and gutter preparation. Then next week, the installation of concrete curb and gutter will work from Henry Street to the south. Sidewalk preparation also anticipated to begin once that curb and gutter is installed. They're getting close to the end of that Dodge Street reconstruction project with a completion date of October. Next week begins the next session of Bingo Size, put on by the Aging and Disability Resource Center of the Lakeshore, a fun, innovative, and engaging health and wellness program promoting an active and healthy lifestyle while fostering a sense of community and social connection, combining the classic game of bingo with physical activity. Bingo Size open to all Kewaunee County residents who are 60 and older. The next class being held at the lower level of the Kewaunee County Administration Building in Kewaunee every Monday and Wednesday, beginning next week, September 14th, running through November 11th. From 11 until noon those days, a $10 contribution suggested to help defray the costs of materials for Bingo Size. If you'd like to register or learn more, call the ADRC of the Lakeshore at 1-877-416-7083. 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Again, that is Thursday, September 17th in Luxembourg. Now these funeral announcements. Judith Kircher, 87 years old, of Luxembourg, passed away peacefully September 3rd. She was born in Door County September 5th of 1938. To the late Cletus and Verna Mathey. On June 25th of 1992, Judy married Donald Dean Kircher at St. Francis Church in Brussels. He preceded her in death September 18th of 2014. Friends may call at McMahon Funeral Home in Luxembourg Wednesday from 3:30 until 6:30. Closing prayer service 6:30 Wednesday with Deacon Bob Miller. Visitation continues between 9 and 10:15 at the St. Mary Church in Luxembourg Thursday. Funeral Mass 10:30 Thursday. The Very Reverend Daniel Schuster officiating burial in the St. Francis Cemetery in Brussels for Judith Kircher, 87, of Luxembourg. Matthew W. Zelton, 51 years old, of Kewaunee, passed away at home August 27th. He was born March 3rd of 1975 to Bert and Kim Zelton, married Leah Meanders April 21st of 2023. Matt served in the U.S. Air Force for 9.5 years, including tours overseas in Saudi Arabia and Bahrain. Visitation will take place Wednesday from 4 until 7 at Kinnard Funeral and Cremation Services of Kewaunee. Funeral service 7 o'clock at the funeral home, Pat Ratashak officiating. Full military rites will follow outside with Kewaunee American Legion Post 29 for Matthew W. Zelton, 51 years old, of Kewaunee. That is Kewaunee County News on WDOR. I'm Danny Allen.
7: 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I'm Chad Michaels. Here's our WDUR sports report for today. Soccer today, Sturgeon Bay at Kiel and Luxembourg Casco at Freedom. In this week's Wisconsin Soccer Coaches Association polls, Sturgeon Bay still at number one. Kiel is ranked 10th. Luxembourg Casco is 7 in Division 3. That's where Kettle Moraine Lutheran is ranked number one. Wauwatosa East in Division 2. Marquette University in Division 1. Volleyball today,
8: Non-conference Southern Door at Coleman, and Algoma is at Sevastopol. Pioneers are ranked in this week's Division 4 poll, honorable mention. Division 1 is Oconomowoc, D2 Mosinee, FVL 5th, Luxembourg Casco 7th, Ocano Falls 9th. Division 3, it's Watertown Lutheran Prep. McDonald Central in D4, and Florence is ranked number 1 in Division 5, NEW Lutheran ranked 7th. Cross country, Gibraltar, Sevastopol, Sturgeon Bay at Algoma, and Clippers Golf was at Shawano. Football polls are out as well. The Bound Wisconsin Coaches Poll in Division 1, Arrowhead number 1, followed by Bayport, then Muskego. D2, it's Green Bay Notre Dame, then Monona Grove and Homestead. Division 3, Catholic Memorial, despite their loss to Arrowhead last week, still number 1, followed by Pewaukee and Reedsburg. Division 4, Freedom, Little Chute, and West Salem. D5, Darlington, Lake Country Lutheran, and Amherst. Division 6, it is Mondovi, Eau Claire Regis, and Lomira. Bonduelle beat Kewaunee, but they slipped to number 4 this week. D7, Cochrane Fountain City, Lourdes Academy, and Pepin Elma. Division, an 8 player, Gilmet is still number 1. Belmont and Assumption, 2nd and 3rd. Algoma's 8th this week. The Wolves play at 5th ranked Valley Christian on Friday. Brewers won the opening game of their 3-game series with the Cubs yesterday, winning 4-3. Jackson Churio singled in the tying and go-ahead runs in the bottom of the 8th, then ended the game with a sliding catch in left field. Abner Uribe gets the win in relief. Closer Trevor McGill the save. Brewers improved to 89-56, clinched the season series with the Cubs. Magic number is now 9, considering that tiebreaker. Milwaukee takes an 8-game lead into the NL Central into tonight's game. The Miz starts for the Brewers, pregame at 6:05 on 93.9 FM. Cardinals lost to the Giants 5-4 yesterday. Dodgers beat the Reds 6-3. Packers have announced their captains for the upcoming season. Four of them are returners from a year ago. The announcement was made yesterday, including quarterback Jordan Love, tight end Tucker Kraft, safety Xavier McKinney, and linebackers Zaire Franklin and Isaiah McDuffie. Franklin, who arrived in an offseason trade, is the only newcomer, but he was captain for the Indianapolis Colts for the past 6 years. And if the Bucks want to complete a successful rebuild, they still have some trades to make. Could be difficult, though, ESPN reporting that Milwaukee's not finding trade partners as it tries to move Miles Turner. One problem, probably the $107 million contract. Maybe it's $107 million problems. That's what the team agreed to with Turner last year. As it stands now, a rebuilding Bucks team doesn't have a first-round draft pick for next year. And the latest college football polls are out as well. The top 10, Ohio State at number 1, followed by Georgia, then Notre Dame after they beat Wisconsin. Notre Dame moves up to 3rd. Texas and Indiana round out the top 5. Oregon, Miami of Florida, LSU, Ole Miss round out the top 10 along with Texas A&M, Texas, and Ohio State. This weekend, the highlight games. That's our WDOR Sports Report for today. Brewers and Cubs tonight. 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
1: 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Next week we're playing with brown colored cards. No purchase is necessary. The cards are free, but you must be at least 18 years of age to play. The first winner to completely fill their card and call in is the prime winner. Up to two additional winners then have 10 minutes to call in and claim a prize. Prizes include a $20 certificate from the Piggly Wiggly, a $20 certificate from Jandu Petroleum, and a certificate for a 16-inch pizza from Sonny's Italian Kitchen and Pizzeria. Monday Bingo is brought to you by Dortran, your doorway to mobility.
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